0: to account. 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
1: Really just to make sure that you're actually following your local newsroom, that you're sharing their information, you're subscribed to their newsletters, that you're actually engaging with the local news that's available to you. 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
0: The National Walk for Truth has just passed the halfway mark. The Walk for Truth Telling and Healing began in Naarm, Melbourne, last month. It will cover a total of 820 kilometres, concluding at Parliament House in Canberra at the end of this month. First Nations man Travis Lovett is leading the walk. He crossed the New South Wales border this week. Today he's walking from Jindera to Walla Walla.
2: It is a non-public day today, so we'll knock out this 30-odd Ks, and yes, if you support truth-telling though, sign that open letter. I'm going to go, because we need to get walking because it's freezing.
0: And Welsh singer Bonnie Tyler is reportedly in an induced coma following emergency intestinal surgery this week. A representative says it's to aid with her recovery. Turning to sport now, in tennis, Alexei Poprin and Alexander Vukic are through to the second round of the Italian Open. Poprin defeated Matteo Berrettini 6-2, 6-3, while Vukic beat Patrick Kipson 6-3, 7-5, 6-love. In the women's draw, Ayla Tomljanovic and Maya Joint both lost in straight sets.
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5: Here's your weather forecast for the Macleay Valley region on Tank FM. Friday's forecast is sunny. Areas of morning frost about higher ground. Winds westerly 15 to 25 kilometres per hour. Kempsey 23 and southwest rocks 20 degrees. Saturday's outlook is mostly sunny. Areas of morning frost about higher ground. Slight chance of a shower along the coastal fringe, near zero chance elsewhere. Kempsey 24 and southwest rocks 21 degrees. Sunday's forecast is partly cloudy. Patches of morning frost about higher ground. The chance of morning fog in the south. Medium chance of showers along the coastal fringe, slight chance elsewhere. Kempsey 25 and southwest rocks 21 degrees. 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In other news, Farm Angels, formerly known as Drought Angels, need your support to help them rebuild the lives and livelihoods of Australian farmers in crisis. 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This concludes your latest summary of local weather conditions and community news on Tank FM. 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
7: 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I'm Alex McLaughlin with today's report. National sheep and lamb supply tightened further this week, with 62,500 head offered nationally through Auctions Plus. The seasonal contraction ahead of Christmas was expected, and importantly, prices and key indicators continue to demonstrate resilience despite softer clearance in some categories. The Auctions Plus restocker lamb indicator eased marginally on the week to average $205 per head or 1,107 cents per kilogram dressed weight. While the weekly movement was softer, the broader trend remains positive. At this point in the calendar, the yearly is sitting at its strongest level in 5 years. Compared with historical performance, current values remain well above the long-term average and highlight a market that is holding firm even as listings taper into the Christmas period. Lamb numbers were lower across most categories, with crossbred lambs the largest offering at 22,900 head. Average prices for crossbred lambs eased $2 to average $198 per head, with clearance softening to 57%. This easing reflects increased buyer selectivity rather than a loss of demand, as well-bred and well-finished lambs continue to attract solid competition. Merino weather lambs held steady at $159 per head and cleared strongly at 80%. Meanwhile, Merino ewe lambs recorded one of the most standout movements of the week, lifting $65 to average $191 per head. First cross ewe lambs also showed a notable improvement, rising $50 week on week to average $268 per head, supported by a 78% clearance rate. Shedding breed lambs continued to perform well, clearing 90% of offerings despite a $10 easing in the average price. National clearance softened 60%, driven largely by softer results in the crossbred lambs and heavier ewe categories. Despite this, value over reserve strengthened $20, indicating vendor expectations remain largely aligned with the market. From a state perspective, New South Wales remained the dominant listing state, accounting for 50% of total offerings, though listings declined 21% on last week. Victoria followed with 34% of listings, with both states recording softer clearance and reduced numbers sold. Meanwhile, Queensland and Tasmania recorded strong percentage increases off low volumes. That concludes today's Daily Market Update, brought to you by Auctions Plus, dedicated to connecting ag.
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0: Southwest Rock Surf Club is hosting the beachside markets at the picturesque Horseshoe Bay Reserve. The markets will be operating from 8 a.m. to 1 p.m. with the next one on Saturday 9th of May. 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
3: BBC News with David Harper. The US military says Iranian forces attempted to attack three US warships as they crossed the Strait of Hormuz into the Gulf of Oman. It said the destroyers were not hit and the US had targeted Iranian military sites responsible. Iran says its attacks were a retaliation for what it said had been US breaches of the existing ceasefire. Lebanon's health ministry says at least 12 people were killed in a series of Israeli airstrikes in southern Lebanon on Thursday, despite an existing ceasefire. The ministry said the victims included two children and a paramedic. Donald Trump and the Brazilian president Luiz Inácio Lula da Silva have said their talks at the White House went very well, but a joint press conference did not go ahead. Greenland's prime minister has criticised a reported attempt to bribe Greenlanders to sign a petition for the Danish autonomous territory to become part of the United States. President Trump has repeatedly said the US needs to get control of Greenland. Chad has declared a 20-day state of emergency in its lake region following attacks earlier this week by the Islamist militant group Boko Haram that killed at least 26 military personnel. Lake Chad's many islands have become a refuge for fighters from Islamist groups. Two Australian women linked to the militant group Islamic State have been formally charged with keeping a slave. They had just returned from Syria on Thursday. Two British Chinese dual nationals have been convicted of spying for China. A UK Border Force official and a former Hong Kong police officer were found to have targeted Hong Kong pro-democracy campaigners. Counting has begun in English local elections following a series of polls across Britain that are being seen as the biggest test for political parties since the Labour government took power in 2024. The Labour Party is expected to suffer significant electoral reverses. It's being challenged by less established parties, including the populist Right Reform UK Party and the Greens. And that is the latest BBC News.
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3: Hello, I'm Laura Devoy. A Jewish man says he's scared of people finding out about his religion. The man, who was known by the pseudonym Benjamin F., is a teacher in Sydney's West. He grew up Catholic, came out as gay at 18, and later converted to Judaism. He says while he had a positive experience coming out, reactions to his conversion were horrific. He told the Royal Commission into Anti-Semitism and Social Cohesion he hides things related to Judaism when strangers come to his home.
4: I'm scared of having people who are strangers in my house and knowing that I'm Jewish. When I have friends and family over, that's not a problem, but I just don't know who those people are and what their beliefs are and what level of safety I have if they knew that I was Jewish.
3: A woman affiliated with ISIS fighters has spent the night behind bars at a Sydney prison. The 32-year-old returned from Syria last night. She was charged with entering or remaining in declared areas and being a member of a terrorist organisation. Two other women with links to Islamic State who also arrived in Australia last night are accused of keeping slaves while living in Syria and have been formally charged with crimes against humanity offences. It's the first time an Australian citizen has faced prosecution for such crimes under domestic law. The trio are due to face court today. Meraki Onus and Jaron Murray-Jackson have been appointed co-chairs of the First People's Assembly of Victoria. A vote took place during the Assembly's inaugural meeting this week. A new body called Gelling Wall has been created through the treaty. In a statement, Meraki said the Assembly's first priority would be working with communities on how it can use Gelling Wall's new powers and responsibilities to secure better outcomes across health, education and employment for Indigenous peoples. New data shows Australian dairy producers have a limited margin for error in the upcoming season. Rabobank's annual Australian Dairy Outlook says escalating input costs, including fuel and fertiliser, are the biggest pressure facing producers. While there has been an improvement in season conditions and commodity prices, analysts say these positives are insufficient to fully offset the compounding cost pressures now embedded across the farm and downstream value chain. Australians are sending birthday messages to Sir David Attenborough, who has turned 100 today. Thousands of Australians are leaving personal messages of gratitude, hope and reflection for the world-renowned naturalist via an online national tribute established by the Climate Action Foundation. The man himself has issued an audio message thanking the public for all of the goodwill messages.
5: I had rather thought that I would celebrate my 100th birthday quietly, but it seems that many of you have had other ideas.
3: And a new Joey has been named by royalty. Robert Irwin says Prince George, Princess Charlotte and Prince Louis have named one of Australia Zoo's latest arrivals.
6: Our new Joey's name is Kutch, which is Welsh for cuddle. The absolute perfect name for a Joey kangaroo, because at this age, they love a cuddle.
3: Turning to sport, in cricket, Mitch Marsh has led the Lucknow Super Giants to a 9-run win in the Indian Premier League. Marsh scored 111 off 56 deliveries as the Super Giants set a target of 210. The Royal Challengers Bengaluru fell short of a reduced target, their innings cut short due to rain. Aussie Tim David hit 40 runs off just 17 deliveries.
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8: Here's your weather forecast for the Macleay Valley region on Tank FM. Friday's forecast is sunny. Areas of morning frost about higher ground. Winds westerly 15 to 25 kilometres per hour. Kempsey 23 and southwest rocks 20 degrees. Saturday's outlook is mostly sunny. Areas of morning frost about higher ground. Slight chance of a shower along the coastal fringe, near zero chance elsewhere. Kempsey 24 and southwest rocks 21 degrees. Sunday's forecast is partly cloudy. Patches of morning frost about higher ground.
1: The chance of morning fog in the south. Medium chance of showers along the coastal fringe. Slight chance elsewhere. Kempsey 25 and Southwest Rocks 21 degrees. 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In other news, Farm Angels, formerly known as Drought Angels, need your support to help them rebuild the lives and livelihoods of Australian farmers in crisis. 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This concludes your latest summary of local weather conditions and community news on Tank FM. 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
5: G'day, Troy Cassidaly here. As a musician, there's nothing worse than getting sick and not being able to perform. 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

week on Inside Motorsport, Tony Whitlock catches up with the CEO of Walkinshaw TWG after Toyota's first win in New Zealand. I hope you'll stay with us.

0: Tony Whitlock, and I'm with Bruce Stewart, a man maybe not ecstatic, but certainly very pleased and comfortable with where you are. Bruce Stewart of Walkinshaw TWG Racing. Congratulations on that first win for the team.
1: Thanks, Tony. Absolutely rat to take that big step that we needed to take and so early in the season. I will correct you, though. Never in this game ever comfortable. It's bloody uncomfortable quite often. So, in that respect, that's what drives you, isn't it? You know, you never rest on your laurels because you know you're only minutes away from the next clip across the year. So, in that respect, it was cool to get that, but we know there will be ups and downs in the future, and it is what it is, but awesome to do that for the team, for all the people, because this is a people sport. Woody was amazing, and the fans, and especially Toyota, because it was really cool to see their elation.
0: Speaking of Toyota, and I should have made mention of them, in fact, as part of this whole game, because they were the ones committed to it. Sean Hanley, of course, who committed the brand to competing in the series. And, you know, there's obviously been so much water between yourselves and Toyota in getting this up and going. You know, it's hard to imagine the amount of work that's been done to do this, you know, from the point of view of engines, the point of view of aero, all the things that are done. But great success, and so pleased so early in the year after nine races. Now, the extraordinary thing is when you look at your team and Toyota have successfully gone faster than any new manufacturer coming into the series has ever been. You know, just nine races into the series and bingo, you get a win. Volvo took 14, Nissan 25, and Mercedes-Benz, with all their glory and muster and bluster, took 44 races for a win. And that was, of course, in the days when Mercedes, actually Australia, were hands distance, shall we say, with Betty Clemenko and Erebus team. But anyway, they succeeded, but it took them a good while longer. So can you give us some idea about the amount of work that's been done? I mean, you know, take the engine part, which obviously is not 100%, and your guys aren't happy with it yet.
1: No, there is always work to do, and that's the nature of racing. But, yeah, building reliability is going to be key for us. And, you know, you saw on Sunday at Ruapuna that it hit us hard, and Woody but the whole team in regard to just being able to finish that race would have been magnificent with the JR Trophy. But those are the moments that makes motorsport so addictive. It's the highs and lows. But, yeah, we have got work to do. We've got to build up our reliability. We've got a little bit of power to find as well. And I said that at the press conference at Ruapuna, and that's on the team to develop that. But for us is ensuring that we finish and we maintain a really strong presence of Toyotas on the grid and sit tight with that reliability factor that makes Toyota the biggest selling vehicle in Australia.
0: Indeed, and, you know, a large part of the world as well, of course. The extraordinary thing is that the car is obviously incredibly responsive to changes. And I think it was one of the things that stood out was the way in which the car was able to maintain speed through qualifying and the races. That, and obviously with Ryan Wood at the wheel, because, and, you know, he's a dynamite young man. Congratulations to your team to actually going with him, because there are many people who would have said, oh, no, he's going to be a wild one. So, but you know what's needed to get one of these guys, a wild one, in there.
1: Well, absolutely wrapped, and having Chaz and Woody extend their deals means that we've got some real solidity and foundations to, you know, continue to build on this. The faith in Woody is all time. But equally, it can look consistently fast, but you can see, you know, the current Supercars champion with Chaz Mostert had a tougher Friday and Saturday at Ruapuna. And in that respect, we're pioneering
2: you know, we're blue sky searching for the right setups, and what worked in a Mustang doesn't work in the GR Supra. And alternatively, there are levers that we're pulling that hadn't worked previously that are, you know, giving us great gains. So ultimately, you just have to have your engineering group be brave in regard to their decisions and realize that not everything they decide will be a winner. But doing the same as what failed yesterday is not the answer. And so we've just got to keep developing, understanding, learning, and growing. And that respect Toyota have been amazing in regard to their steadfast support for us, just saying, hey, don't worry about winning your podiums. Just learn. And that stuff will come. So well, when you, in race nine, get a win, they are, you know, that was just a beautiful little bonus.
0: One last topic, and it's a hot topic. I'm not wanting to go near anywhere the Chaz moment. Yeah. That, you know, that's gone and done and all those sort of things. But it seems between your two guys, between Chaz and Ryan, Ryan's got on top of things. He seems to have, you know, constantly been in the top five or six, whereas Chaz hasn't. There's been quite a discrepancy between the two cars. Do you think that, you know, Chaz hasn't adapted as well from, you know, the winning the championship last year in the Mustang to in the Supra? Had Ryan just, has he shown the sort of, is it an aggression thing or is it just a desire thing?
1: I think there are a significant amount of factors. One is Chaz by nature loves to pioneer and find new ways and new opportunities and direction to drive the car. So, you know, when you've got the opportunity, when you're learning a new car, he's always out there trying to find set up directions that may aid the wider group. But it happened last year, you know, I think it was a similar kind of scenario in our last year with the Mustang, where Chaz was probably pretty similar based at this time of the year, and then came home with a wet sail. So the ability is all there. He's the champion for a reason. He can time it. He's an amazing driver. And the relationship with Woody and Chaz is like big brother, younger brother, and it's cool they're both locked in. So there's no doubt this is our team. Do I have concerns? Not really.
0: Okay.
1: I think these will just be growing pains for us to be able to make the finals.
0: Congratulations to all involved. I won't be with you in Perth or Darwin or Townsville, but I will see you at Bathurst. I'm not going to tail and bend, you know. But I will see you at Bathurst.
1: Go on, Tony.
0: No. Bathurst, the
1: Gold
0: Coast.
1: We'll find you a tent. You can stay with us. So all good.
0: Yeah. Thank you very much for your kind offer. As you well know, I couldn't have been more pleased when it was decided that we'd put number one on Chaz's car, and I put myself out there saying it, and I'm really pleased to see the team getting that win so early in, you know, after nine races is an extraordinary thing. Congratulations to all at TWG, Walkinshaw TWG Racing, and I'm so pleased for all of you. Congratulations. I look forward to catching up with you at Bathurst, Bruce.
1: You're very kind. Look forward to it too. Thanks, Tony, and thanks to the listeners.
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3: Hello, I'm Laura Devoy. US President Donald Trump says the ceasefire with Iran remains in effect despite both sides exchanging fire in the Strait of Hormuz this morning. Tehran has accused the US of attacking two ships, while the US Central Command says it responded to unprovoked attacks with self-defense strikes. Mr. Trump says the American vessels were not damaged, while the Iranian ships were. He told reporters there's been no change to the ceasefire.
4: They trifled with us today. We blew them away. They trifled. I call that a trifle. I'll let you know when there's no ceasefire. You won't have to know. If there's no ceasefire, you're not going to have to know. You're just going to have to look at one big glow coming out of Iran. And they better sign their agreement fast.
3: Former Foreign Minister Julie Bishop has resigned as Chancellor of the Australian National University. The uni has been plagued by controversy in recent months after announcing a $200 million deficit and major job cuts before reversing its decision. Students and staff have for months been calling for leadership changes. Former Vice Chancellor Genevieve Bell resigned in September last year. A new storm warning system aims to deliver clearer and more consistent advice to Tasmanians. It aligns with the Australian warning system and uses the same warning levels as for bushfires and floods. Police, Fire and Emergency Management Minister Felix Ellis says consistency means people can recognise the warning quickly and respond with confidence. Storm warnings will continue to be issued through TasAlert. Musicians, sportspeople, young Australians and landmarks around the nation are getting behind an anti-bullying message. It's Do It For Dolly Day in honour of 14-year-old Dolly Everett, who took her own life in 2018 after ongoing bullying. Anyone concerned about bullying can call the bullying support line 13Dolly 133655. Ambassador and AFLW player Grace Egan wants young people to speak up about bullying.
5: Let's go blue to end bullying. Every day, young people like Dolly are still experiencing bullying, but we could come together to make Dolly's dream of a kinder, safer world for all young people a reality.
3: One of the first regional community radio stations in Australia is celebrating a milestone today. 2MCE in Bathurst, New South Wales, started broadcasting in 1976. John Martin was the first station manager. He says the community grabbed the chance to experiment.
6: We had a lot of fun trying things out. The participation by First Nations broadcasters, ethnic broadcasters. There's a long range of things which I guess were first pioneered in Bathurst and have been similarly taken up by other community stations.
3: Also among the innovations, National Radio News, which was launched by 2MCE in 1997. And the winner of the 105th Archibald Prize is about to be announced at the Art Gallery of New South Wales. Trustees met early this morning to decide on the winner. There were 59 entries for this year's prize. Turning to sport, a dozen Australians are finalising preparations to take on one of the world's biggest cycling races. The Giro d'Italia will get underway in Bulgaria later today. None of the last three winners will take part, meaning Australian Jai Hindley, who won in 2022, is the most recent champion who will start the race. Caden Groves and Chris Harper, who both won stages last year, are also taking part.
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0: Join the celebrations as the Kempsey Sporting Car Club marks an incredible 70 years, from 1956 to 2026. 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
2: Stay there. The latest weather is next.
3: And a very good afternoon to you. A beautiful sunny day in the Macleay. And for the mid-north coast today, sunny in a word. The winds from the west-southwest, 15 to 25 kilometres per hour, becoming light in the evening. And it was a very cold night, getting down to 3. And another cold one tonight, getting down to 3. And expecting a max of 23, currently 18.9. Humidity on 32%. The winds from the north, 11 kilometres per hour. Wind gusts, 14. And air pressure, a little bit lower, 1,017.2 hectopascals. And no active warnings for our area. Taking a look at the Macquarie coastal waters for today, Friday, until midnight. The winds from the southwest, 15 to 20 knots, reaching up to 25 knots south of Port Macquarie in the late morning and afternoon. Seas today, 1 to 1.5 metres, increasing to 1.5 to 2 metres offshore south of Port Macquarie. The swell from the south, 3 to 4 metres, decreasing to 2.5 to 3 metres around midday, and on the waters, sunny conditions. That's our weather for you at the moment. Welcome along to Light on Legends, celebrating the famous and the fabulous. Lynn with you right through until 3. Let's get underway with the travelling Wilburys.

And there they are, George and all the boys, welcoming you along this afternoon. Hope you've had a good week and great to have your company this afternoon. Well, I was working outside yesterday, went for a bush walk this morning, so I've come in for a bit of a rest. And for those of you up early this morning, this one is for you, Foreigner, Cold as Ice. Oh, it was a little bit chilly.

0: Tank FM and Light on Legends, and a beautiful track there from the Beach Boys, God Only Knows, taking us back to 1966, and also a brilliant track from Foreigner and Cold as Ice. Don't forget, we've got our think tank questions coming up in an hour's time. We always have some general trivia for you as well as music questions. And can you identify the song from lyrics? That's coming up. And also we have a mystery artist, someone very famous from the past, and we'll see if you can identify the voice. We'll be back with Mondo Rock in just a tick here on Tank FM.
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Mondo Rock taking us back to 1990 and recorded at Studio One in Sydney. Ross Wilson and Eric McCusker from the brilliant album Why Fight It and all about that winter sky. For you right now, let's go back to 1994 with Tina Arena. And at that time, she released Sorrento Moon, which is an absolutely brilliant song. The song is about Arena's childhood memories of summers past with her family at Sorrento in Victoria, and co-written by Tina Arena, David Tyson and Christopher Wood, and appeared on her second album, Don't Ask. That's up next.

Now there's a song on High Rotation back in its day, 10cc in the Wall Street Shuffle, and also in our mix, Tina Arena and Sorrento Moon. Let's check out Highways and Byways and Local Roads.

0: Well, today completes the local road two-week roster, and lots of work has been going on, and no doubt some of it will continue into the new two-week roster. Work has been continuing on Sutherland's Lane, Smithtown Road, Sherwood Road, Crescent Head Road, Sandy Creek Road, Kemps Road, and north of Telegraph Point on the Old Highway. Lots of work and resurfacing going on there. And on Crescent Head Road today, they're working out there today, and stoppages for up to 5 minutes. Taking a look at the highways and byways, Dorrigo on the Waterfall Way, Carabin Street at Cudgery Street, schedule road work and resurfacing and work continuing there until the 15th of May. Priora on the Bruxner Highway near Priora Road, schedule road work and slope stabilisation and work from the 7th to the 29th of May. North Maxville, Ginnegay Way at Ferry Street, schedule road work, big project there, began back in early November and continuing at this stage until the 31st of July with bridge work and other road work going on. West of Billigen, Waterfall Way between Horseshoe Road and Buggy Creek Road has a due to the landslide back on the 19th of January and it was last checked yesterday, so they've got the road open and let's hope there's no more serious weather events there. Lismore, Dawson Street and Magellan Street at Oaks Oval, Grooving the Mo, that is coming up on Saturday the 9th of May, a big festival there. Coffs Harbour Pacific Highway between Isles Drive, I think it is, and Thompson's Road, schedule road work and resurfacing going on until the 12th of June. Casino Bruxner Highway, work going on until the 8th of May. Taree on the Pacific Highway near Scrubby Creek Road, schedule road work until Friday the 8th of May. Bypass work continuing at Coffs Harbour and work going on to the north at Harwood Bridge. And that's the latest we have for you on the highways and byways. And do stay safe and drive safely across the weekend and each and every day, won't you? We'll take a look at the weather in just a moment here on Tank FM.
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6: Stay there. The latest weather is next.
0: Well, after a very cold night, a very respectable 19.8 in Kempsey at the moment, looking for a max of 23 and getting down to very low temperatures again tonight, expecting around 3. The winds at the moment coming in from the west-northwest, 7 kilometres per hour, wind gust 14 and air pressure just dropped back a little bit, 1,016.5 hectopascals. No weather warnings for our area. And looking at the forecast into your weekend, I hope you've got something very special planned, even if it is putting your feet up and having a well-earned rest. Tomorrow we're expecting 24 degrees and sunny conditions and possible very light showers for Sunday, a max of 25. And showers building up from Monday through to Thursday and showers forecast at this stage each and every day. Maximum temperatures a bit cooler than what we're used to, around 22, 23, and minimums around 13 degrees, but a bit cold for the next couple of nights across your weekend, and we might pick up some significant falls between Monday and Thursday. I'll give you some details on that later on in the program. Let's go back to the music up next, the famous Rod Stewart.

the great Rod Stewart, and he's such a nice guy as well. And he was a big star of the 1960s and reached superstardom around Christmas 1971 with the release a few months earlier of the album Every Picture Tells a Story, and it just went gunbusters all over the world. And Reason to Believe, one of the big songs from the album. It was released as a single and then re-released on the album. Coming up for you right now, we're going to slip back a couple of years before that with Simon and Garfunkel and Mrs. Robertson. This was part of the movie The Graduate, starring a very young Dustin Hoffman, and also doing very well for the careers of Simon and Garfunkel.

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2: And coming up to 14 away from one, you're with Lynn. This is Light on Legends here on Tank FM, live from our studios at West Kempsey. Let's jump into the 1980s and one of the groups that did so well in the era, particularly at the beginning of the era, was The Police.

Night on Legends and the Police, Don't Stand So Close to Me, certainly captures the sounds of the early 1980s. And what remains the biggest selling album of all time worldwide? Well, it came out in the early 1980s and it's still there at the top of the list, Michael Jackson and Thriller.

Oh, it sounds a little scary, doesn't it? Michael Jackson's Thriller there, and a little bit of Vincent Price, and what an album, and guest stars such as Vincent Price and Paul McCartney on the album. Michael Jackson's Thriller, released in 1982 and started soaring up the charts by 1983, and remains the best-selling album of all time worldwide, with estimated sales between 67 and 70 million copies. And while the Eagles, their greatest hits, overtook it in 2018 as the best-selling album in the US specifically, Thriller holds the global record decade after decade. Well, what was happening in Australia in the 1980s? This next group was doing very well for themselves. Up next, Crowded House.

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4: Hello, I'm Shannon Kirkwood. The Prime Minister says appropriate action will be taken by the authorities in relation to the ISIS-affiliated brides. The group of 13 ISIS brides and their children arrived in Australia last night. Three of the women are facing criminal charges. Two of those women have faced court in Melbourne today after being formally charged with crimes against humanity offences. Anthony Albanese says he has faith in the nation's security authorities and will be giving them space to do their job.
5: Australian citizens do have rights, but we have a right as a government to ensure that the law is upheld and these people will face the full force of the law.
4: The Royal Commission on Anti-Semitism and Social Cohesion has been told a new form of hate against Australian Jewish people is considered progressive. Sharonie Bloom is a high school teacher educating students on the history of anti-Semitism. She's told the commission she's seen a focus on the state of Israel.
6: These days, anti-Semitism is widely recognised as wrong, as taboo, and that's why these neo-Nazis felt the full force of the law. But anti-Zionism is considered progressive.
4: The federal government is being asked to tax gas, not beer. Laura Devoy reports.
7: Organisers are asking Australians to join action at a number of the capital cities or at the local pub with friends this evening. The message for a 25% tax on gas export revenue is being issued ahead of Tuesday's federal budget. Climate for Change says Australians pay more tax on beer than gas companies pay for extracting the nation's resources. Action is planned in Sydney, Melbourne, Brisbane and Canberra, or, as organisers say, at your local. The government has played down the idea of a new gas tax.
4: The federal government will commit $3.8 billion toward the Victorian Suburban Rail Loop, bringing total Commonwealth investment to $6 billion. The 26-kilometre underground line will pass through Melbourne's eastern and southeastern suburbs. The project is expected to be complete in 2035. The Local and Independent News Association says sustainability is the biggest threat to local newsrooms. The organisation has been running a week-long campaign encouraging Australians to support their local newsrooms and public interest journalism. It comes as several papers in northwest New South Wales published their final editions this week. LENA Executive Director Claire Stutchbury told National Radio News more funding is needed to keep local newsrooms going.
8: The difficulty that we have is that a lot of people like to get their news for free, but news is not free to make, so we do need communities to get around newsrooms to help them do that work, and then newsrooms at the moment are iterating around their business models to try and make sure that they can be sustainable into the future.
4: A portrait of an Aboriginal elder and artist in South Australia's APY lands has taken out this year's Archibald Prize. Richard Luer has been selected unanimously by the Art Gallery of New South Wales for his portrait, winning the $100,000 prize. This year's Archibald Prize attracted a near record 1,034 entries. Turning to sport, a ban on Belarusian athletes and teams has been lifted by the International Olympic Committee. Restrictions were placed on the country following Russia's invasion of Ukraine in 2022. As Belarus is a close ally of Russia, athletes have been allowed to compete as neutrals since 2023. Restrictions on athletes and teams from Russia remain in place, partly due to widespread doping.
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0: The South West Rocks Surf Club is hosting the beachside markets at the picturesque Horseshoe Bay Reserve. 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
3: And welcome back. Currently 20.2 in Kempsey, looking for a max of 23 and a cold 3 degrees overnight. Sunny is the forecast for the day. Blue skies out there, not a cloud in sight. Looks absolutely glorious. The winds from the west-northwest, 7 kilometres per hour. Wind gusts 14 and air pressure 1,016.1 hectopascals. No weather warnings. Taking a look at the Macquarie coastal waters for today, Friday until midnight. The winds from the southwest, 15 to 20 knots, reaching up to 25 south of Port Macquarie in the late morning and afternoon. Seas 1 to 1.5 metres, increasing to 1.5 to 2 metres offshore south of Port Macquarie. The swell from the south, rather big, 3 to 4 metres, decreasing back to 2.5 to 3 metres around the middle of the day, and on the waters, sunny. Looking at our forecast for the weekend and also next week, tomorrow, Saturday, sunny conditions, a max of 24, possible showers for Sunday, very light, but some shower activity coming in from Monday through to Thursday. And for Monday, picking up to 8 mils, Tuesday up to 7, Wednesday up to 15, and Thursday up to 20. So those showery conditions continuing next week. And maximum temperatures a little bit warmer on Sunday at 25 and then dropping back to 22, 23 consistently into the working week next week. A couple of more cold nights coming up. Tomorrow night expecting 6, Sunday night 9, and into the working week with that cloud cover and showers. The minimum's around 12 to 13. That's our weather wrap for you at the moment. You're with Lynn. This is Light on Legends, celebrating the famous and the fabulous. We've got our think tank questions coming up in about 10 minutes' time. Let's open up the music with Savage Garden.

Oh, don't we love them? Savage Garden for you this afternoon from the Affirmation album. You're with Lynn. This is Light on Legends, celebrating the famous and the fabulous, the soundtrack of our lives. And sometimes there are legendary groups that we sort of forget about and we need to be reminded sometimes. And the next one is one of those. It's the Walker Brothers. And they were an American pop group formed in Los Angeles in 1964. After moving to Britain the next year in 1965, they had several top 10 albums and singles there, including the number one hits Make It Easy on Yourself and this one, The Sun Ain't Gonna Shine Anymore.

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Well, we're catching a lot of memories for you this afternoon. And a nice one there from Chicago, from the 70s, If You Leave Me Now. And also in our mix from the 1960s, the Walker Brothers and The Sun Ain't Gonna Shine Anymore. Well, Aretha is up next, and our think tank questions

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Oh, it's that time again. Time to think about it. Five questions. And our first two questions are film questions, and they take us way back. And the first one, which was the only black and white film to win the Best Film Oscar in the 1960s? That might be pretty hard, and we might drop you a little clue perhaps in 5 or 10 minutes' time and have the answers coming up in the next half hour. Question number two, another film one. What was the title of the second film that featured the heroic Indiana Jones? Weren't they very popular films? So we'll see if we can give you a hint for those couple. And we move into music with question three through to five. Question three, which duo charted with the song West End Girls? It was a big one for them. And our next one, which song opens with the line, "On a dark desert highway, cool wind in my hair"? Oh, some of those song lyrics do sound so familiar. And our next one is, can you guess the artist? And it was someone famous from a few decades back. And we'll see, won't we? That's coming up in just a minute. Let's go over those questions. So number one, which was the only black and white film to win the Best Film Oscar in the 1960s? Question number two, what was the title of the second film that featured the heroic Indiana Jones? Question number three, which duo charted with the song West End Girls? Number four, which song opens with the line, "On a dark desert highway, cool wind in my hair"? Come on, I know you know that one. And question number five, can you pick the mystery artist? Up next.

And question five in our Think Tank quiz this afternoon. Who owns that mystery voice? It sounds familiar. It takes us back a few decades for you right now. This also takes us back a few decades. It is Hot Chocolate.

0: Tank FM and Light on Legends, where everyone mainstream gets a turn if they are legends in music on a Friday afternoon. And Hot Chocolate, British soul and funk band, began in 1969 as the Hot Chocolate Band and secured their first recording contract with the Beatles' Apple label. And they are real legends in music because of the consistent string of hits from the 1970s through to the 1980s, and charting very well year after year, and looking at it more microscopically, week after week and month after month, those hits just kept coming. And that's one of their biggies there from the 1970s.
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0: Currently 20.9 in Kempsey. Feels a little bit cooler. Looking for a max of 23 today. Sunny conditions throughout our region. Humidity low today, 33%, with the winds coming from the north-northwest, 6 kilometres per hour. Wind gusts 11 and air pressure dropping back 1015.8 hectopascals. No weather warnings current. And looking at the forecast for the weekend, sunny conditions for you tomorrow, a max of 24. Sunday, 9 to 25. For Mother's Day, a possible very light shower. And Monday through to Thursday, minimums around 12 to 13, maximum temperatures 22 to 23, and picking up significant showers. 8 mils most for Monday, around 1 to 7 for Tuesday, up to 15 for Wednesday, and up to 20 for Thursday. That's our weather wrap for you at the moment. Coming up for you right now, more Australian music from Rick Springfield this time.

Great track there, Jesse's Girl from Rick Springfield. And coming back to our think tank questions, I'm going to drop a few hints for you. We'll do the best we can. Question number one, which was the only black and white film to win the Best Film Oscar in the 1960s? Now, the hint is if someone says to you, where do you live? You might say, I live in Kempsey or I live here or there. And they might ask further questions as to what sort of housing are you living in? Are you living in this or are you living in that? So that is our hint for the first one. And question number two, so what was the only black and white film to win the Best Film Oscar in the 1960s? Something to do with housing? You've got the idea. And our next one, what was the title of the second film that featured the heroic Indiana Jones? Now, the first one came out in 1981, absolutely huge, Raiders of the Lost Ark, and there were posters everywhere. And the second one came out in 1984, Indiana Jones and What? Can you recall from 1984? Question number three, which duo charted with the song West End Girls? Question number four, which song opens with the line on a dark desert highway, cool wind in my hair? And that isn't overly hard, is it? So think hard on that one. And question number five was our mystery artist. Now, a mystery artist that we had to listen to has something in common with Rick Springfield that we had to listen to. So think about Rick Springfield. What could he have in common with our other artists? Let's have a listen to Susie Quattro and we'll start rounding up those think tank answers.

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4: And time to round up those think tank answers. Well, question number one, what was the only black and white film to win the Best Film Oscar in the 1960s? An interesting question in itself. It was the 1960 romantic comedy drama film The Apartment, directed by Billy Wilder and starred Jack Lemmon and also Shirley MacLaine and Fred McMurray. And the film was a major, huge success, winning 5 Academy Awards, including Best Picture, and I don't think I've ever seen it, but it's one to look out for. And question number two, what was the title of the second film that featured the heroic Indiana Jones from 1984? Indiana Jones and the Temple of Doom. And they were very, very successful films in their time. Question number three, which duo charted with the song West End Girls? It was a big hit for them back there in the 1980s. Up next, the Pet Shop Boys.

Light on Legends and our Think Tank questions. And who charted with the song West End Girls, the duo that did that, of course, the Pet Shop Boys, big hit for them back there in the 1980s. And our next question, question number four, what song opens with the line on a dark desert highway, cool wind in my hair? Well, it sounds pretty much like the Eagles. They're up next with Hotel California.

Tank FM, Light on Legends, and the answer to question number 4, which song opens with the line "on a dark desert highway, cool wind in my hair," that absolute classic, Hotel California from the Eagles, which brings us to our last Think Tank question today. And what, in fact, does the mystery artist have in common with Rick Springfield? Where they're both actors, they're both idols, and they're both singers and musicians. And we had listened to a song for our mystery artist, question number 5, that came off the album Didn't You Used to Be, and the song Like Father and Son. And the answer is David Cassidy. He'll take us up to the news and weather, Tank FM.

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3: Hello, I'm Peter Hislop. Communications Minister Annika Wells will be forced to repay over $10,000 in travel expenses between 2022 and 2025 after the Independent Parliamentary Expenses Authority found she had broken rules. The minister had come under fire after she used public money to fund a $100,000 trip to New York to promote the government's under-16s social media ban, but that was ruled as legal. But four other trips were found to have been in breach. Annika Wells will have to repay $10,116. The Prime Minister says the government has a right to ensure the law is upheld with arrested women linked with Islamic State to face the full force of the law. Three of the women who arrived from Syria last night are facing criminal charges. Two of those women have faced court in Melbourne today after being formally charged with crimes against humanity offences. The former ISIS brides will remain behind bars until at least next week when a bail application is expected to be launched. Prime Minister Anthony Albanese confirmed the United States had pressured the government to assist in their return.
4: So we provided no support for these people. They were not brought back. It is correct that the US government and others urged us to do so. We chose to make our own decisions as a sovereign state because I have absolutely zero sympathy for these people.
3: A Queensland parliamentary inquiry has recommended a blanket 10 km per hour speed limit for e-bikes should only apply in high pedestrian zones. The inquiry into e-mobility safety and use has endorsed other proposed requirements that all riders hold at least a learner's licence and that under-16s should be banned. The committee has been tasked with reviewing the state government's proposed changes. Turning off heating because of the cost and fewer visits to a doctor when sick. The Asylum Seeker Resource Centre says they're some of the biggest challenges raised by families seeking asylum at the centre. The ASRC has launched its winter appeal. CEO and founder Con Karapaniotidis says the first goal is to buy hundreds of blankets warm enough to replace heaters for families.
5: This is the human cost of the fuel crisis. And as temperatures drop and as winter awaits, we're so worried that the families we care for are going to freeze and get sicker this winter.
3: Candidates are making final pitches to voters ahead of tomorrow's Farra by-election. Voters in the New South Wales Riverina seat will head to the polls to decide on a replacement for former opposition leader Susan Lee following her resignation. The electorate has been held by coalition parties since the seat's creation in 1949. Close to half of the 124,000 people enrolled in Farra have already cast their vote. After being a six-time finalist, Melbourne-based artist Richard Luer has claimed his first Archibald Prize win. His portrait is of Aboriginal elder and artist in South Australia's APY lands, Illawonte Ken. He says she is a small woman in person but carries immense quiet authority.
6: Very lucky man to have painted Illawonte. I've wanted to for some time, and I just think, Illawonte, it's an absolute pleasure that you gave me your time, took me to your country and gave me the opportunity to paint you. So thank you from the bottom of my heart.
3: Ms. Ken flew to Sydney from the remote APY lands for the announcement. Turning to sport, and South Sydney coach Wayne Bennett says he expects New South Wales star Latrell Mitchell will be fit for the State of Origin series opener on May 27. A lower back issue is keeping Mitchell out of South's clash against the Sharks tomorrow.
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1: And welcome back. And in Kempsey and across the Macleay and across our region, sunny conditions. Currently 20.9, looking for a max of 23 today, and a cold one again tonight, getting down to around 3 degrees. Humidity on 31%. The wind's currently coming in from the north, 7 kilometres per hour. Wind gusts 11 and air pressure 1,015.6 hectopascals. No weather warnings for our region. For the Macquarie coastal waters today, Friday until midnight, the winds from the southwest 15 to 20 knots, reaching up to 25 knots south of Port Macquarie in the late morning and afternoon. Seas today 1 to 1.5 metres, increasing to 1.5 to 2 metres offshore south of Port Macquarie, and the swell a strong one from the south, 3 to 4 metres, decreasing to 2.5 to 3 metres around midday, and on the waters sunny. And looking at our forecast for the next couple of days, we're looking for showers building up and expecting significant showers into next week, into the working week, but sunny conditions mostly for Saturday and a light shower for Sunday, but expect that precipitation to increase on Monday through to Thursday next week. And we'll give you the details of that a little bit later on. And before we finish on David Cassidy, I've just lost the page I wanted to share with you. It's disappeared. Here it is. David Bruce Cassidy was an American actor and musician. And while he was best known in the United States for his role as Keith Partridge in the 1970s musical sitcom The Partridge Family, he was, you might not know, an international success in his solo career as a singer, and for a period he was the highest paid entertainer in the world. Remembering David Cassidy, up next with one of his big hits from the 1970s.

with Lynn. Here on Tank FM, this is Light on Legends. Oh, nice to hear from Madonna and Material Girl. And before that, of course, remembering David Cassidy and what a beautiful song that was from the 1970s, Cherish. I hope you enjoyed our Think Tank questions today. More of those Think Tank questions each and every Sunday, 11:15, and Fridays, of course, around 1:15. And we are counting down to the weekend and also counting down to Mother's Day. I'll be here on Sunday as we celebrate Mother's Day. And Mother's Day celebrated in the US as well on the second Sunday in May. For you right now, see if you remember this one from Jerry Rafferty, Take the Money and Run. Tank FM.

0: Tank FM classic, Jerry Rafferty. It is Friday afternoon. Take the money and run. We'll be back with Richard Clapton.
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Tank FM, a beautiful song there from the Moody Blues, the land of make-believe, taking us back to the 1970s. And Richard Clapton in their great song for a Friday afternoon, Girls on the Avenue. Let's check out Highways and Byways.

0: Well, today completes the two-week schedule roster for our area, and lots of work been going on, and no doubt it will continue in many areas. Sutherlands Lane, Smithtown Road, Sherwood Road, Crescent Head Road, Sandy Creek Road at South Kempsey, Kemps Road and others. And Crescent Head Road, work going on there today, and on many of those roads allow a little bit of extra time. And they have been rebuilding and resurfacing the road north of Telegraph Point that joins up with the freeway on the old highway there, so allow extra time if you go that back way. Looking further afield, Dorrigo Waterfall Way between Kudgeri Street and Currajong Street, schedule road work and resurfacing, and that's getting a coloured flag this afternoon. Work beginning from the 8th of May today and going through to Friday the 15th. We've got Piora on the Bruxner Highway near Priora Road, schedule road work there until the 29th of May. North Maxfield, Ginnigay Way at Ferry Street, a big project there. Scheduled road work and bridge work began back in November and at this stage continuing until the 31st of July. And also getting a coloured flag west of Billingen, Waterfall Way between Horseshoe Road and Boggy Creek Road. Hazard due to the landslide which occurred in January. The road is open and one lane at a time with traffic lights and other restrictions. So if you are a big vehicle, do check that out, won't you? Lismore, they've got the Groovin' the Mow on, and that's coming up on Saturday the 9th of May. Dawson Street and Magellan Streets at Oaks Oval, so there might be lots of traffic in that area. Coffs Harbour Pacific Highway between Ills Drive and Thompson's Road, schedule road work and resurfacing from the 10th of May right through until Friday the 13th of June. Casino Bruxley Highway at Culture Street, schedule road work from the 7th to the 8th of May. Ellenborough on the Oxley Highway at Rushes Creek Road, schedule road work from the 19th of January through to the 30th of July, major project. Taree on the Pacific Highway near Scrubby Creek Road, schedule road work from the 4th to the 8th of May. So that work rounding up today. Harwood, Old Harwood Bridge to our north, schedule road work and bridge work from the 10th to the 15th of May. Nambucca Heads, Ginnigay Way at Cockspurn Lane, schedule road work until the 29th of May. And finally, Port Macquarie Pacific Highway at Sapling Creek, schedule road work and bridge work from the 20th of April through to Thursday the 14th of May.
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0: Currently 21.2 in Kempsey, our maximum forecast 23 and a cold one tonight, expecting around 3 degrees. Humidity on 32%, the winds from the north-northeast 7 kilometres per hour, wind gusts at 11 and air pressure 1015.6 hectopascals and no weather warnings. Looking at our forecast for the weekend heading into Mother's Day on Sunday, tomorrow sunny and a max of 24, and for Mother's Day on Sunday, a possible very light shower and a max of 25. Through the working week from Monday through to Thursday, we've got showers and maximum temperatures around 22 to 23. And you might pick up to 7 or 8 mils for the next couple of days into the working week, Monday, Tuesday, and 15 to 20 mils forecast for Wednesday and Thursday. Let's get back to the music and the Bee Gees here on Light on Legends.

Tank FM coming up to 17 away from 3 as we count down Light on Legends, and some very interesting songs there. The Bee Gees with the New York Mining Disaster 1941 song, a song with probably the strangest name, and they did that on purpose. They wanted to release a song and really capture an audience with the title, and it did very well on the charts. And Kate Bush there from 1978, a song written with a perspective based on a novel inspired by Emily Bronte's 1847 novel of the same name. And the song captures the gothic intensity, deep longing and destructive passion of the story's main romance, a story that doesn't go away, very, very popular in film across the years, Wuthering Heights. For you right now, another song with an interesting title. It is Elvis Costello and Oliver's Army.

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0: 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Have a stretch and breathe and enjoy Dire Straits.

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And thank you for tuning in today for Light on Legends. 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I'll be back on Sunday, Mother's Day from 10 for Radio Waves. 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
5: Good afternoon, I'm Peter Hislop. A note, this story contains the name of an Indigenous person who has died. The Northern Territory Child Protection Minister, Robin Carl, is expected to next week announce a wide-reaching review of the state's child protection system following the alleged murder of Kumanjai Little Baby. It comes after News 3 department staffers were stood down. In a statement, the minister said, "We need to get to the bottom of what's broken and what needs to change, and the review is about the whole system, the culture, the resources, the practices and the laws." A candlelight vigil was held in Alice Springs yesterday, where the girl's mother said support, prayers and love has provided her with great comfort at this difficult time. A university student has told the Royal Commission on Anti-Semitism and Social Cohesion since moving to Australia she's experienced anti-Semitism from her peers. Maya Hockey says she experienced bullying at both a public and independent school in Sydney and felt she was expected to speak on behalf of Israel following the October 7 attacks.
6: It became such a big burden for me to have to carry and to have to, I felt a sense of I needed to educate as much as I could and, you know, represent what I could and do what I could to hopefully change the narrative.
5: The federal opposition is calling on the Prime Minister to hold Communications Minister Annika Wells to account after the Independent Expenses Watchdog found she breached family and personal travel rules on four occasions and was required to pay over $10,000 in costs. Liberal Senator Sarah Henderson says the Prime Minister can enforce his own ministerial standards or he can admit they are not worth the paper on which they are written. A global team of researchers has found a new way to combat drug resistance during chemotherapy. Shannon Kirkwood reports.
7: Multidrug resistance, or MDR, is one of the leading reasons why chemotherapy fails in patients. Cancer cells often develop the ability to expel anti-cancer drugs before they can work. Researchers from Japan and France say the current clinical strategy is to switch drugs and increase doses. But a new method using nanoparticles that disable the cancer cell's expulsion mechanism is showing promising results. By combining the new approach with photothermal therapy, researchers have found complete tumour elimination in mice with a 100% survival rate.
5: In Italy, a mural titled Migrant Child has been restored in Venice after humidity and flood damage. The Banksy work depicts a refugee child in a life jacket raising a pink distress flare. The work was originally completed on an unoccupied building. That historic site has since been purchased and is undergoing restoration. Migrant Child will travel through Venice's canals aboard a boat today and tomorrow so residents can view it before it's returned to its permanent home at the historic building in southern Venice. And Australians are sending birthday messages to Sir David Attenborough, who has turned 100 today. Thousands of Australians are leaving personal messages of gratitude, hope and reflection for the world-renowned naturalist via an online national tribute established by the Climate Action Foundation. The man himself has issued an audio message thanking the public for all of the goodwill messages.
8: I had rather thought that I would celebrate my 100th birthday quietly, but it seems that many of you have had other ideas.
5: And in AFL, Gold Coast vice-captain Sam Collins expects Jared Witts will play a key role in the club's finals push. Witts has been overlooked for the second time ahead of a clash with the Saints on Saturday, but Collins says he has full confidence Witts will be playing again soon.
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0: Southwest Rocks Surf Club is hosting the beachside markets at the picturesque Horseshoe Bay Reserve. 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
3: Good afternoon. Karen here with a weather update for you this afternoon. Looks like we have very minimal rain expected, 5% chance. In fact, 23 degrees is the maximum for today, with winds up to 25 kilometres an hour, moderate UV rating and a high fire danger, And that's what we have for you at this stage. There'll be more in the next weather update. And I'll be back in a moment.

and welcome to the show. This is The Wishing Well. My name is Karen, and if you have, we'll start off the show first with the song, our song Wishing Well by Terence Trent D'Arby.

Hey, welcome to The Wishing Well, and I hope you've had a good couple of weeks to prepare for today. And coming up next, I found a song from Megan Trainor, and it's all about the bass. Big

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3: I'm back again, and you're listening to The Wishing Well. My name's Karen, and if you think of a song that you'd like to hear, the phone number is 65623009. Give us a call and we'll see what we can do. And just a quick reminder, we have our Mother's Day raffle again tomorrow on the 9th at 1 p.m. on Mike Daly's show. So hurry on in and get your tickets now. $2 each for a ticket, or three for $5. And they'll be on sale out the front of Raymond's Chemist on Smith Street in Kempsey. So hurry off. Get your tickets today. It's being drawn tomorrow. Coming up next, Cyndi Lauper. A good one for the girls, seeing as it's Mother's Day this weekend. For our mothers, just a reminder, we just want to have fun. It's the girls just want to have fun.

Good old Cindy Lauper, she always brightens the day up. Coming up next, got a song to keep us all young, because we all can't grow old too quick. We're forever young from the youth group.

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That was the youth group with the Forever Young. Harry Chapin with Cats in the Cradle is up next.

Okay, that was Cats in the Cradle. Coming up next, I've got a song you'll all remember, and it's quite a funny one. I hope you enjoy it. Hit Me With Your Rhythm Stick from Ian Dury and the Blockheads.

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3: Good afternoon. 3:34 on the clock here. Okay, just a quick update for the weather today. 23 degrees is the maximum today with a 5% chance of rain. Possibly no rain coming, but a moderate UV rating with moderate fire danger and 5 kilometre winds. Tomorrow looks like we'll be expected frost in the morning and about the higher ground. Slight chance of a shower in the afternoon around the coastal fringe, but zero chance anywhere else. 24 degrees is the max expected with a 10% chance of 1 mil of rain. And moderate UV rating again tomorrow with fire danger moderate as well. And that's what we have for you at this point in time, and I'll be back in a moment.
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3: And if you're just joining us now, this is The Wishing Well. My name is Karen. We have another song from Kate Sobrano coming up now, and it's a beautiful song. It's called The First Time Ever I Saw Your Face.

That was Kate Sobrano there the first time. And Kelly is coming up next with I Believe I Can Fly. And that'll be followed by Belinda Carlisle's Heaven is a Place on Earth.

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0: And that was Heaven is a Place on Earth from Belinda Carlisle. And next, coming up next, John Lennon with Give Peace a Chance.
1: Two, one, two, three.

0: And that was John Lennon with Give Peace a Chance. And to go with this one, that one there, I've got a song from the Monkees, Daydream Believer.
1: 7A.
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1: 7A.
2: 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Don't get excited, man. It's because I'm short, I know.

0: Well, that brings back some memories. I'll be back with you after the news break. Won't be long.
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4: Good afternoon, I'm Peter Hislop. A third woman linked with Islamic State who yesterday arrived in Australia will remain behind bars after appearing in a Sydney court today. The 32-year-old woman was charged with entering and remaining in a conflict zone and joining ISIS. She will face court again in June. Two other women have faced court in Melbourne after being formally charged with crimes against humanity offences. They will remain behind bars until at least next week when a bail application is expected to be launched. Opposition leader Angus Taylor says the government assisted with repatriation efforts, a claim the Prime Minister has denied.
5: The truth of the matter is that they also assisted through third parties repatriation. There was a bill in front of the Parliament where they could have prevented third party repatriation assistance. They didn't support that bill.
4: Julie Bishop has stepped down as Chancellor of the Australian National University following multiple inquiries into the university's governance. Calls for her resignation grew louder this week when students and staff rallied in support of the interim Vice-Chancellor. In a statement, Ms. Bishop said she holds concerns about the University Council's ability to discharge its legal and ethical obligations following unprecedented and coordinated interference. The Prime Minister says $3.8 billion allocated for Victoria's suburban rail loop project will make an enormous difference for the community. Preparatory work started in 2023 and the extra money takes the total spend on the build to $6 billion. The link will connect lines in the Melbourne suburbs of Cheltenham, Glen Waverley, Box Hill and Clayton. Anthony Albanese says it will make Melbourne's economy more productive.
6: This is an investment in boosting productivity, in improving livability and sustainability, in improving the way that people can get around what is, of course, Australia's fastest growing city and a city that will grow to be the largest population in Australia.
4: Australian activists will again attempt to sail to Gaza after the Australian Defence Forces intercepted a flotilla in international waters and sent activists to Greece last month. The group says they will persist in attempting to transport aid supplies to the enclave. Rising Tide organiser Zach Schofield is on board the flotilla. He claims the IDF's actions to stop the flotilla were in breach of international law.
7: Now, I was one of 181 people unlawfully seized and detained by the Israeli occupation forces well over 1,000 kilometres from their claimed territorial waters west of Crete. I was not seriously injured and I'm able to continue the mission, but many of us were not so lucky.
4: Authorities in Indonesia say an Islamic boarding school being investigated in a high-profile sexual abuse case has been shut down. The BBC's Liza Tambunan reports.
8: Hundreds of girls and boys were enrolled at the Ndolo Kusumo Islamic boarding school in Pati, many of them from poorer families. Police have confirmed that the school's leader has been arrested after fleeing a summons for questioning earlier this week. He is alleged to have sexually abused a female student in his care. But a lawyer representing his accusers say there could be as many as 50 victims. The police investigation is still underway. The suspect has not yet commented on the allegations, but the case has sparked widespread outrage.
4: And if you or anyone you know needs support, call 1-800-RESPECT on 1-800-737-732. Turning to sport, the Dragons have confirmed captain Damien Cook will depart the NRL club at the end of this season. He will link up with Super League club Castleford in 2027.
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0: The next concert for the Nambucca Country Music Club is on Sunday the 31st of May at the Maxville X Services Club from 11am to 4pm. 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
2: 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The latest weather is next.
3: Yes, good afternoon. Just a quick update again this afternoon. And we're just looking at 23 degrees is the maximum expected for today, with a 5% chance of rain, which is very little. And we have a gale wind warning for the Macquarie, Illawarra, Batesman and east at Eden Coast. And that should be clearing by tomorrow. That's by 4 o'clock in the morning, apparently. And then on tomorrow, 24 degrees is the max expected, with 10% chance of rain. Moderate UV rating with a moderate fire danger. And the wind shall be easing by the afternoon. And then on Sunday, rain is expected. 25 degrees is the maximum expected on Sunday, with an 80% chance of 1 to 5 mils of rain. So looking out there, looks like rain is on its way. So keep dry there, guys, and I'll be back with another update in the next half an hour. So back soon.
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3: And thank you for joining us. It's 6 minutes past four. Now, the second hour of The Wishing Well. Coming up next, I've got a song from Diana Ross, Back in My Day, and Chain Reaction. You probably heard it from somebody else, but I'm going to play Diana Ross's version today, Chain Reaction. And that will be followed by a song from our own Tina Arena, Heaven Help My Heart. Chain Reaction is first, though.

0: Martina Arena there with Heaven Help My Heart. Now I'm going back, well, a long way back for the Carpenters, calling occupants of interplanetary craft. This is a request. So just putting it out there.
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2: All right, you're listening to All Hit Radio, and it's 53 degrees at 13 minutes past the hour. And right now in our All Request line, I've got Mike Ledgerwood on the phone. Hey, babe, what would you like to hear?
3: We've been observing your Earth.
2: Hey, babe, I'm sorry, I can't hear you too well. You're going to have to speak a little closer into the phone. Okay, babe, what would you like to hear again?
3: We are observing your Earth.
2: Hey, Mike, I'm sorry, babe, but that's not on our playlist. And by the way, you sound great over the phone. Anyway, if you give us your request, we'll be glad to play it for you, babe. So let's hear it.
3: We are observing your Earth.
2: Oh, listen, Mike, I'm sorry, babe, but we can't...
3: And we'd like to make...
2: I'm sorry, Mike, we... There's...
3: A contact with you. Baby.

Yes, it's 22 minutes past 4 on my clock here, and that was the Carpenters with that calling all occupants of interplanetary craft. Now, coming up next in that same era, this one will get you thinking about times gone by. So from Little Patty, and he's My Blonde-Headed Stompy Wompy Real Gone Surfer Boy.

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Stop, look, and listen. And that's one of the ones that I can remember from when I was a little girl. As this one here with Judith Durham and Put a Little Love in Your Heart.

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5: Good afternoon. Karen here again. It's 4:32 on Friday afternoon, 8th of May. We have 23 degrees is the expected max for today with a one mil of rain possibly. But that's same for tomorrow, 10% chance of rain with slight chance of showers along the coastal fringe, but none elsewhere expected. A moderate UV rating with a moderate fire danger. And on Sunday, though, looks like we're heading in for a bit of rain. 80% chance of 1 to 5 mils of rain expected, with 25 degrees as the max. As a moderate UV rating and a moderate fire danger. So a bit of rain there possibly coming in on Sunday. And more about that in the next weather update. And I'll be back in a moment.
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5: Anyway, this is The Wishing Well. My name is Karen, and I've got some more songs on for this afternoon. I've been researching some songs to try and bring in some good ones that haven't been heard for a while. And this is a good one from Elvis Presley, I Just Can't Help Believing. And this is for all the mums out there who were Elvis Presley fans, just like my mum was.

And that was Elvis Presley there with I Just Can't Help Believing. Coming up next, Patrick Swayze's She's Like the Wind.

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2: Welcome back. My name's Karen and this is The Wishing Well. I hope you're enjoying the show. Now, coming up next, I've got a song from Icehouse, Crazy, and that'll be followed by Wolf Mother and Joker and the Thief.

Oh, Wolfmama there with Joker and the Thief in the Night. And coming up next, Single Ladies from Beyoncé.

0: Okay, just around the corner from the news update, and I'll be back in a moment.
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4: Good afternoon, I'm Peter Hislop. Some Australian universities and schools using cloud-based Canvas learning software have been told by hackers data will be leaked if ransom payments aren't made by next Tuesday. The message from hacking group Shiny Hunters says instead of Canvas's parent company contacting them, they ignored the group and did some security patches. The software has been pulled globally and is now in maintenance mode. It's understood names and email addresses have been compromised, but the National Office of Cybersecurity says there's no evidence financial information has been leaked. The contest is heating up in the Farrer by-election, with parties making their final pitch to voters. The seat is one to watch as an indication if minor right-wing party One Nation could win more seats federally. Leader Pauline Hanson says she's confident candidate David Farley has a chance in Farrer.
5: David Farley has made a commitment to not only the people of Farrer, but under the banner of One Nation, because he sees this party as the only one that truly has the determination, the policies and the guts to actually stand by the people here and fight for them.
4: Nationals leader Matt Canavan says he understands people are frustrated by the coalition splits last year and this year.
6: People want change. They see a great country being let down by poor governments and they're very frustrated. I share those frustrations. I've felt those in the last few years. I've been sometimes critical of my own side.
4: A note, this story contains the name of an Indigenous person who has died. Details of a review into the Northern Territory's child protection system will be outlined next week. With more, Shannon Kirkwood.
7: The NT Child Protection Minister, Robin Kaye, has announced today the review will be about the entire system, the culture, the resources, practices and the laws. She says it's time to get to the bottom of what's broken in the system, with further details to be unveiled on Monday. It follows the alleged murder of five-year-old girl Kumanjai Little Baby and the government standing down three Child Protection Department staffers after an internal investigation. A candlelight vigil was held in honour of the five-year-old in Alice Springs last night, where the girl's mother said support, prayers and love has provided her with great comfort at this difficult time.
4: Jewish Australians have today told the Royal Commission on Anti-Semitism and Social Cohesion of normalised hate in schools and social groups. The inquiry today heard from a gay Jewish convert who said he's lost friendships in the progressive community when he made his conversion public. Sharoni Bloom is a high...
8: to the world.
4: Melbourne-based artist Richard Lure has claimed his first Archibald Prize win. His portrait is of Aboriginal elder and artist in South Australia's APY lands, Illawanti Ken. He says she is a small woman in person but carries an immense quiet authority. And in AFL tonight, the Lions face Carlton at the Gabba while Port Adelaide take on the Bulldogs at home. Some showers on the South Australian coast, storms in far north Queensland and fine elsewhere. The Weather Bureau's Christy Johnson has tomorrow's forecast.
9: Remembering that winds go anti-clockwise around a high-pressure system, that could mean that we have some southerly winds pushing a few showers onto the southern coasts of the country. Over in the east, though, we should see the winds tending more southwesterly, and that should mean that these showers mostly stay offshore, perhaps just a couple getting close to the coast through northern New South Wales and southeast Queensland.
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0: Good afternoon, and it's 5 o'clock, or 3 minutes past five here in Tank FM. And we're just looking at the weather over the weekend for tomorrow. 24 degrees is the max expected. Moderate UV rating and moderate fire danger. Winds could get up to 20 kilometres an hour. Southwesterly winds easing off in the afternoon. And on Sunday, on the 10th of May, it looks like rain is possibly on its way. 80% chance of rain, in fact, 1 to 5 mils possibly expected. And following on to Monday and the rest of the week, it appears to be that rain is on its way. So close up there, prepare and stay dry, guys. And that's all we have for you at this stage. I'll be back with you about that in about half an hour.
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0: And welcome back. This is The Wishing Well. My name is Karen. And coming up next, I have found a song from the Eurythmics with Aretha Franklin. And it's called Sisters Are Doing It For Themselves.

Yes, the sisters are doing it for themselves. And coming up next, I've got Hey Soul Sister from Train.

And that was Hey's Old Sister and from Train. And coming up next, Samantha Mumba and Signed, Sealed, Delivered, I'm Yours.

0: Celebrate Mother's Day by treating your mother to a fantastic lunch at the Bellbrook Hotel and catch the smooth acoustic sound of Kira Millington playing on the back deck from 12 to 3 p.m. Kira is 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
1: And welcome back. This is The Wishing Well. I'm Karen, if you're just joining us. And we're moving on to the last 45 minutes of The Wishing Well. And coming up next, America with A Horse With No Name.

And that was Horse With No Name. And just a quick reminder there, guys, we've got the Mother's Day raffle being drawn tomorrow. Tickets are still on sale out the front of Raymond's Chemist in Smith Street, Kempsey. The raffle will be drawn tomorrow at 1 o'clock on Mike Daly's show. So go out and get your tickets, $2 a ticket or $3 for $5. And, yeah, we'll find out who is the lucky winner tomorrow. And coming up next, Richard Clapton and I Am an Island.

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And that was Richard Clapton. And coming up next, I've got a song from Creedence Clearwater Revival, As Long As I Can See the Light.

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3: Stay there. The latest weather is next.
4: Good afternoon. It's 5:32, 8th of May, and we're looking at weather overnight. 24 degrees it was the max for today, with a low of 7 degrees overnight. 10% chance of rain and nil elsewhere. And coming up to Sunday, a bit more chance of rain there, 80% chance of rain. In fact, 24 degrees is the maximum. There's a chance of fog around the higher ground in the morning, and the rains are expected about midday. 15 to 20 kilometre hour winds are expected, and a moderate UV rating as well as a fire danger. And Monday, more rain is possible. 13 degrees is the minimum overnight, 22 degrees maximum. 1 to 5 mils of rain is possibly expected, and UV and fire danger, both moderate. So we're looking at a wet week, guys, coming up, so stay dry, and I'll see you next week. Hopefully it'll be drier next week. But anyhow, coming up next, we'll have a song from the Bee Gees, Staying Alive.

Yeah, that was a good old memory from the Bee Gees there. And coming up next, another memory from Ace of Base, The Wheel of Fortune.

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2: Well, welcome back. This is the last 15 minutes of The Wishing Well. And before I go, I just wanted to wish you all a very happy weekend and happy Mother's Day to all their mums out there, mums and stepmums and extra mums. And I just hope you all have a wonderful weekend, warm and safe. And I'll be back again next week with another list of songs to play, and I hope you've enjoyed the show today. So I'll see you next week, and a couple of songs here left for the rest of the show. Guy Sebastian's Before I Go, appropriately, and then Guns N' Roses, Patience. And I look forward to seeing you all again next week. So take care and have a good one.

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3: Hello, I'm Peter Hislop. Victorian opposition leader Jess Wilson has promised the state's public service will not endure mass layoffs in her first substantive reply to Tuesday's budget. Under the Coalition's plan, a 10-year freeze would be placed on public service hiring, slashing the workforce by over 7,000 full-time equivalent staff in the first 2.5 years of government. The freeze would target back office jobs across 46 government departments. Jess Wilson says Victoria needs to get its budget back in order.
4: There'll be no mass layoffs or redundancies under a government I lead. But we do need to get spending under control. So we'll pause growth in back office roles while we protect our frontline services.
3: A former politician and vice-chancellor says he hopes the Australian National University can put a period of instability behind it. Chancellor Julie Bishop announced her resignation following multiple inquiries into the university's governance and louder calls from students and staff. Vice-chancellor of the University of Canberra, Bill Shorten, has told the ABC the institution has to rebuild trust.
5: I'm not going to start picking up stones and throwing rocks, but hopefully for ANU, which has had a pretty tough couple of years, that perhaps this could be the line under the page so that they can rebuild a sense of unity. What the people want, what students want, what staff want, what the community want, is they want the leadership to work together.
3: A Sydney woman charged with joining Islamic State will remain in custody after being arrested on arrival to Australia. Janai Safar appeared before a New South Wales bail court after she was arrested at Sydney Airport last night. Prosecutors argued her case was strong and straightforward. Two other women have faced court in Melbourne after being formally charged with crimes against humanity offences. They will remain behind bars until at least next week, when a bail application is expected to be launched. Australian activists have today set sail from Greece in a second attempt to reach Gaza with aid. The Global Sumud Flotilla was last week intercepted en route to Gaza by Israeli Defence Forces, with activists claiming the arrests were a violation of international law. Rising Tide organiser Zach Schofield is on board. He says some people who were last week arrested are being held in Israel.
6: I was lucky in that I was not seriously injured and I'm able to continue the mission, but many of us were not so lucky. Saif and Tiago have been taken by Israel and remain in their custody. Saif, a Palestinian man, is now on his third day of a dry hunger strike. That means no food and no water.
3: The federal government is being asked to tax gas, not beer. Laura Devoy reports.
7: Organisers are asking Australians to join action at a number of the capital cities or at the local pub with friends this evening. The message for a 25% tax on gas export revenue is being issued ahead of Tuesday's federal budget. Climate for Change says Australians pay more tax on beer than gas companies pay for extracting the nation's resources. Action is planned in Sydney, Melbourne, Brisbane and Canberra, or, as organisers say, at your local. The government has played down the idea of a new gas tax.
3: About $43 billion, or about 1.4%, has been wiped from Australia's share market today, with the oil price remaining stubbornly high. It was the exchange's worst day since mid-March, with US President Donald Trump insisting a ceasefire with Iran is still in place, despite a clash between US and Iranian naval destroyers in the Strait of Hormuz today. At the close, the All Ords is 89-81. And in NRL tonight, the Roosters face the Titans at Central Coast Stadium, and the Cowboys take on the Eels at home.
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1: The weekend is here, and Tank FM is keeping you informed of the latest weather conditions. Saturday's outlook is mostly sunny. Areas of morning frost about higher ground. Slight chance of a shower along the coastal fringe, near zero chance elsewhere. Kempsey 24 and Southwest Rocks 22 degrees. Sunday's forecast is partly cloudy. Patches of morning frost about higher ground. The chance of morning fog in the south. Medium chance of showers along the coastal fringe, slight chance elsewhere. Kempsey 24 and Southwest Rocks 21 degrees. Monday's weather information is cloudy with a high chance of showers. Kempsey 22 and Southwest Rocks 21 degrees. 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
3: Hello, I'm Peter Hislop. There are fresh reports today. One Nation Farah candidate David Farley sought to cooperate with the Community Independent Voices movement before the group selected Michelle Millthorpe as their current candidate. The Guardian reports Mr. Farley had been keen to meet with the campaign in 2023 and 2024, including sharing ideas and even discussing preferences. It's a fresh headache for the party on the eve of the by-election. Today, One Nation leader Pauline Hanson threw her support behind her candidate.
4: David Farley has made a commitment to not only the people of Farah but under the banner of One Nation, because he sees this party as the only one that truly has the determination, the policies and the guts to actually stand by the people here and fight for them.
3: A Chinese-owned oil tanker has come under fire near the Strait of Hormuz, raising questions about a ceasefire between the US and Iran. It follows reports US and Iranian forces clashed in the critical oil corridor today. Washington is awaiting a response from Tehran to its latest proposal to end the conflict. Victorian Premier Jacinta Allen says you can't make $40 billion in cuts without cutting hospitals and schools. Opposition leader Jess Wilson has proposed a 10-year public service hiring freeze, targeting back office roles across 46 government departments, expected to save $22 billion. It's a pitch to control spiralling state debt. Jess Wilson has promised there will be no mass layoffs in a government she leads. The Federal Treasurer says the government has found $64 billion in savings ahead of next Tuesday's budget. Among the savings, $35 billion reducing growth in the NDIS, $3 billion from axing an additional private health rebate for Australians over 65, $5 billion from reprioritisations in defence, and $674 million reducing fraud in the pharmaceutical benefits scheme. Treasurer Jim Chalmers says his department is being prudent.
5: This is an historically large gross savings figure. And it is also exceedingly rare that a government will be handing down two budget updates in a row where there's a net save. We had a net save in the December update, and there will be a net save on Tuesday night. It's quite rare.
3: Communications Minister Annika Wells has been forced to repay over $10,000 in travel expenses between 2022 and 2025 after the Independent Parliamentary Expenses Authority found she had broken travel rules. The minister had come under fire after she used public money to fund a $100,000 trip to New York to promote the government's under-16s social media ban, but that was ruled legal. But four other trips were found to have been in breach. Annika Wells has been made to repay $10,116. A global team of researchers has found a new way to combat drug resistance during chemotherapy. Shannon Kirkwood has more.
6: Multidrug resistance, or MDR, is one of the leading reasons why chemotherapy fails in patients. Cancer cells often develop the ability to expel anti-cancer drugs before they can work. Researchers from Japan and France say the current clinical strategies to switch drugs and increase doses, but a new method using nanoparticles that disable the cancer cell's expulsion mechanism is showing promising results. By combining the new approach with photothermal therapy, researchers have found complete tumour elimination in mice with a 100% survival rate.
3: And to sport, the Dragons have confirmed captain Damien Cook will depart the NRL club at the end of this season. He will link up with Super League club Castleford in 2027.
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1: The weekend is here, and Tank FM is keeping you informed of the latest weather conditions. Saturday's outlook is mostly sunny. Areas of morning frost about higher ground. Slight chance of a shower along the coastal fringe, near zero chance elsewhere. Kempsey 24 and Southwest Rocks 22 degrees. Sunday's forecast is partly cloudy. Patches of morning frost about higher ground. The chance of morning fog in the south. Medium chance of showers along the coastal fringe, slight chance elsewhere. Kempsey 24 and Southwest Rocks 21 degrees. Monday's weather information is cloudy with a high chance of showers. Kempsey 22 and Southwest Rocks 21 degrees. In community news, thinking about becoming a Lifeline volunteer telephone crisis supporter? 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
2: The weekend is here, and Tank FM is keeping you informed of the latest weather conditions. Saturday's outlook is mostly sunny. Areas of morning frost about higher ground. Slight chance of a shower along the coastal fringe, near zero chance elsewhere. Kempsey 24 and Southwest Rocks 22 degrees. Sunday's forecast is partly cloudy. Patches of morning frost about higher ground. The chance of morning fog in the south. Medium chance of showers along the coastal fringe, slight chance elsewhere. Kempsey 24 and Southwest Rocks 21 degrees. Monday's weather information is cloudy with a high chance of showers. Kempsey 22 and Southwest Rocks 21 degrees. In community news, thinking about becoming a Lifeline volunteer telephone crisis supporter? 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

yum yum, he can really go some. 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
1: The weekend is here, and Tank FM is keeping you informed of the latest weather conditions. Saturday's outlook is mostly sunny. Areas of morning frost about higher ground. Slight chance of a shower along the coastal fringe, near zero chance elsewhere. Kempsey 24 and Southwest Rocks 22 degrees. Sunday's forecast is partly cloudy. Patches of morning frost about higher ground. The chance of morning fog in the south. Medium chance of showers along the coastal fringe, slight chance elsewhere. Kempsey 24 and Southwest Rocks 21 degrees. Monday's weather information is cloudy with a high chance of showers. Kempsey 22 and Southwest Rocks 21 degrees. 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
5: BBC News with Moira Alderson. President Trump has insisted that the US ceasefire with Iran remains intact, despite what's described as a serious military clash in the Strait of Hormuz. Caroline Davis is in Dubai and has more details.
6: We got an official response from Iran who said that they had attacked US vessels. They said that they'd inflicted significant damage, and they said that was because the US had violated the ceasefire agreement by attacking an Iranian-flagged oil tanker. Now, from the US side, they said that this was an unprovoked attack on three of its destroyers. However, they said that while they were attacked with missiles and drones and small boats, none of what they referred to as assets, none of their items were hit. They then said that they attacked the military infrastructure that had launched these drones and missiles on the shore.
5: Early results from local elections in England show huge losses for the two traditional main parties, the governing Labour Party and the opposition Conservatives. The right-wing Reform Party is the biggest winner so far. Its leader, Nigel Farage, has said the results signal an historic shift in British politics. Rob Watson is our UK political correspondent.
7: There are three elections. There's local government elections here in England, including in London, and then there are elections to the Scottish and Welsh parliaments. And what we do know from the results already in is that they are totally disastrous for both the governing Labour Party, but also for the Conservatives. And that does seem to suggest that we are at a really seismic moment in British politics, where we are beginning to see, either on a permanent basis or at least an erosion of the two-party system of Conservative and Labour's dominance of British politics these last 100 years.
5: South Africa's Constitutional Court has ordered Parliament to establish an impeachment committee to investigate President Cyril Ramaphosa over the theft of more than $500,000 from his rural home 6 years ago. The incident sparked allegations Mr. Ramaphosa had failed to account for the source of the cash. Myeni Jones reports from Johannesburg.
8: Reacting to the judgment, opposition leader Julius Malema of the left-wing Economic Freedom Fighters called for President Cyril Ramaphosa to resign and for Parliament to start impeachment proceedings against him. In 2024, Mr. Malema's party started the legal process which led to today's judgment. If Parliament complies with the ruling, it could lead to the President having to attend long and embarrassing impeachment hearings. Mr. Ramaphosa has repeatedly denied any wrongdoing and was never charged with any crime.
5: State emergency services in Ukraine say they're battling a huge forest fire in the Chernobyl exclusion zone, the site of the world's worst nuclear accident. Strong winds, dry weather and landmines in some areas are complicating efforts to try to control the flames. World News from the BBC. Police in Indonesia say three hikers have been killed in a volcanic eruption. Two were tourists from Singapore, the third was Indonesian. They were hiking up Mount Dukono on the island of Halmahera when it erupted, spewing ash 10 kilometres up into the sky. 15 other people have been rescued. France has announced it will return its ambassador to Algeria, signalling it wants to improve ties which have been at one of their lowest points since Algeria gained independence in the 1960s. The French presidency also said a senior envoy would attend ceremonies marking a colonial-era massacre in Algeria. Police in Germany say several people have been taken hostage in a bank in the southwestern town of Zinzig. They say one of the hostages is the driver of a money transport vehicle that was attacked in the morning. The hostage takers and their captives remain inside the building. It's surrounded by police and a helicopter is circling above the town centre that's been cordoned off. A woman in Ethiopia is celebrating giving birth to quintuplets after 12 years of trying for a baby without success. Badriya Adam, a farmer in the Harare region, told the BBC she and her husband were overjoyed to be blessed with five children at once. Richard Kagoi reports from Nairobi.
9: 35-year-old Badriya Adam says her prayers have finally been answered after years of pain and depression. She endured scrutiny in her village with people questioning her ability to have children. An emotional Adam said she prayed for just one child, but Allah gave her five, four boys and a girl, named Naif, Amar, Munzir, Nazira and Ansar. They were born in hospital by caesarean section, each weighing at least 1.3 kilograms, which means they have a good chance of survival and healthy growth. The hospital told the BBC the babies were conceived naturally and not through in vitro fertilization.
5: Richard Kagoi with that report. BBC News.
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12: The weekend is here, and Tank FM is keeping you informed of the latest weather conditions. Saturday's outlook is mostly sunny. Areas of morning frost about higher ground. Slight chance of a shower along the coastal fringe, near zero chance elsewhere. Kempsey 24 and Southwest Rocks 22 degrees. Sunday's forecast is partly cloudy. Patches of morning frost about higher ground. The chance of morning fog in the south. Medium chance of showers along the coastal fringe, slight chance elsewhere. Kempsey 24 and Southwest Rocks 21 degrees. Monday's weather information is cloudy with a high chance of showers. Kempsey 22 and Southwest Rocks 21 degrees. In community news, thinking about becoming a Lifeline volunteer telephone crisis supporter? 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

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It's Jump Children. We're coming to you on the Community Radio Network from the studios of Valley FM on Ngunnawal Country in the ACT. Steve here behind the mic and very happy to be here too. I hope you are well wherever you are listening. I cannot wait to bring you the show this week. Great things are in store. Rare and unissued Etta James, Elmore James and Tar Heel Slim. Robert Nighthawk recorded live on Maxwell Street in Chicago. And one or two things from the new Bob Corritor album, as I promised you last week. All that and much, much more over the next hour here on Jump Children.

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1: 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Okay, we pick up the pace now. 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
0: Oh, it's number 21 on Pophead's Hot 30 albums of 1976. Tom Waits, Small Change. And Roddy's fave track is?
1: Okay. It's The Piano Has Been Drinking, Not Me.
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0: This is Jane Arakawa.
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0: And Roddy Lee.
1: That's me.
0: And the Pophead's Hour of Power. Today it's episode 3 of 1976, 50 years ago, counting down Pophead's Hot 30 albums of 1976.
1: We're now going to have a triple dip into album number 20 on Pophead's Hot 30 albums of 1976.
0: Okay.
1: It's Bob Marley and the Wailers' Rastaman Vibration, and we're going to edit together Positive Vibration, Roots Rock Reggae, and we'll finish with Want More.

0: Bob Marley and the Wailers. And today, three albums to add to the Pophead's Hot 30 albums of 1976. At number 22, Elton John and Blue Moves. At number 21, Small Change by Tom Waits. And at number 20, Rastaman Vibration.
1: At number 19, we have the mellow and tasty sounds of George Benson and his March 1976 release, Breezin'.

0: George Benson.
1: And the title track of his 1976 LP.
0: Breezin', number 19 on Pophead's Hot 30 Albums of 1976.
1: The Breezin' album won the Grammys for the Best Pop Instrumental Award and Best Engineered Album. The Breezin' album sold more than 3 million copies in the US and went double platinum in Australia with sales of over 140,000 copies. The hit single lifted from George Benson's Breezin' album was the Leon Russell penned This Masquerade. So our final play today is George Benson and This Masquerade.
0: Excellent. And next time in Pophead's Hour of Power, I'm guessing...
1: Jane, it's episode 4 of Pophead's Hot 30 Albums of 1976.
0: So, album number 18 to album number 15.
1: Yes, indeed.
0: Okay. Roddy Lee, Pophead's musicologist, thanks for the memories.
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3: BBC News with Moira Alderson. Iran's Foreign Minister Abbas Araghchi has accused the United States of sacrificing diplomacy for what he termed unwise adventurism. His comments came after both sides blamed each other for what's been termed a serious military clash in the Strait of Hormuz. Our correspondent Caroline Davis has more details.
4: We got an official response from Iran who said that they had attacked US vessels. They said that they'd inflicted significant damage, and they said that was because the US had violated the ceasefire agreement by attacking an Iranian-flagged oil tanker. Now, from the US side, they said that this was an unprovoked attack on three of its destroyers. However, they said that while they were attacked with missiles and drones and small boats, none of what they referred to as assets, none of their items were hit. They then said that they attacked the military infrastructure that had launched these drones and missiles on the shore.
3: Results so far from local elections in England show huge losses for the two traditional main parties, the governing Labour Party and the opposition Conservatives. Here's our UK political correspondent, Rob Watson.
5: In the short term, it is really bad news for Sir Keir Starmer, the Prime Minister and leader of the Labour Party, and already there have been calls for him to resign. And I think the next 72 hours are absolutely vital for the Prime Minister's survival. He has already come out and said that he is not going to walk away and leave the country in chaos. In other words, he's put out a message to those in the Labour Party who might want to move against him to get rid of him, that he's not going to go quietly. That's the sort of short term at the immediate focus, but I mean longer term is this uncharted territory of what would a Britain look like if it had a more fragmented politics.
3: The South African president Cyril Ramaphosa faces possible impeachment after the Constitutional Court overturned a parliamentary vote that blocked proceedings 4 years ago. The court ruled that MPs acted unlawfully when they rejected an independent panel report which said Mr. Ramaphosa should answer questions over the theft of more than $500,000 from his rural home in 2020. He denied wrongdoing and was never charged. Scientists are warning people living in Europe's poorer communities are more likely to die as a result of climate change. Clitzia Sala reports.
6: In the first study of its kind, researchers found that factors such as poverty and the inability to properly heat or cool homes contribute to about 100,000 excess deaths across Europe each year. The study suggests that reducing inequality in parts of southern and eastern Europe to the level seen in Europe's most equal region, central Switzerland, could cut temperature-related deaths by up to 30%. Scientists hope the findings will push governments to factor inequality into climate adaptation policies.
3: Clitzia Sala reporting, BBC News. Police in Indonesia say three hikers have been killed in a volcanic eruption. Two were tourists from Singapore, the third was Indonesian. They were hiking up Mount Dukono on the island of Halmahera when it erupted, spewing ash 10 kilometres up into the sky. Police in Germany say a hostage situation at a bank in the southwest of the country is now over. Officers entered the building in the town of Zintzik and found two unharmed hostages, but no sign of the perpetrator. Earlier, the police said several people were being held, including the driver of a money transport vehicle that was attacked in the morning. The building had been surrounded by police. The games company Nintendo has warned it will have to raise the price of its Switch 2 console because of the increasing cost of memory chips.
6: Deaths across Europe each year. The study suggests that reducing inequality in parts of southern and eastern Europe to the level seen in Europe's most equal region, central Switzerland, could cut temperature-related deaths by up to 30%. Scientists hope the findings will push governments to factor inequality into climate adaptation policies.
7: Taiwan's opposition-controlled parliament has approved extra defence spending of $25 billion. This is only about two-thirds of what President Lai Ching-te's government had requested to strengthen the island's military deterrence against China. Beijing sees Taiwan as a renegade province and has threatened to seize it by force. The games company Nintendo has warned it will have to raise the price of its Switch 2 console because of the increasing cost of memory chips. The rise of artificial intelligence has led to higher demand for high-performance hardware. Nintendo's rival Sony is also charging more for its PlayStation 5 and on Friday reported falling sales. BBC News.
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10: The weekend is here, and Tank FM is keeping you informed of the latest weather conditions. Saturday's outlook is mostly sunny. Areas of morning frost about higher ground. Slight chance of a shower along the coastal fringe, near zero chance elsewhere. Kempsey 24 and Southwest Rocks 22 degrees. Sunday's forecast is partly cloudy. Patches of morning frost about higher ground. The chance of morning fog in the south. Medium chance of showers along the coastal fringe, slight chance elsewhere. Kempsey 24 and Southwest Rocks 21 degrees. Monday's weather information is cloudy with a high chance of showers. Kempsey 22 and Southwest Rocks 21 degrees. 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
1: The weekend is here, and Tank FM is keeping you informed of the latest weather conditions. Saturday's outlook is mostly sunny. Areas of morning frost about higher ground. Slight chance of a shower along the coastal fringe, near zero chance elsewhere. Kempsey 24 and Southwest Rocks 22 degrees. Sunday's forecast is partly cloudy. Patches of morning frost about higher ground. The chance of morning fog in the south. Medium chance of showers along the coastal fringe, slight chance elsewhere. Kempsey 24 and Southwest Rocks 21 degrees. Monday's weather information is cloudy with a high chance of showers. Kempsey 22 and Southwest Rocks 21 degrees. 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

0: Kookaburra Day Club meets Fridays from 9:30am to 1pm at the Memorial Hall, 1 York Lane, Kempsey. 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That's Lynn on 0418 276 043 or Neil Elphick on 0427 257 274. 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
2: BBC News with Sue Montgomery. The US Secretary of State Marco Rubio says Washington is expecting a response today on the peace proposal it sent to Iran. He said he hoped Iran would make a serious offer. There's been speculation that negotiations could fall apart due to recent clashes in the Strait of Hormuz. Iran's foreign minister accused the US of repeatedly sacrificing diplomacy for reckless military adventure. From Dubai, here's Caroline Davis.
3: I think one of the reasons we keep on saying about why it's difficult to know what direction it's moving in is because we keep on hearing this language from both the US and from Iran suggesting that there is some space, that things are moving, things are developing. But then we also get very tough talk from both sides and difficult to know whether this is just for their own domestic audiences or whether behind the scenes there is some form of movement or whether at the moment the sides are still miles apart.
2: Britain's right-wing populist party Reform is continuing to make gains as votes are counted in local elections. It's winning seats mostly at the expense of the governing Labour Party and main opposition Conservatives. The leftist Green Party and the centrist Liberal Democrats have also won increased support. Despite the losses, the leader of the Conservatives, Kemi Badenoch, insisted she was proud of her party's performance.
4: I promised to renew this party. I said that we were going to rebuild after our worst defeat ever, and we can see those signs of renewal everywhere that we are standing. Because we are the only serious alternative to Labour. Yep. The Labour Party is getting kicked out. People do not like the offer.
2: The South African President Cyril Ramaphosa faces possible impeachment after the Constitutional Court overturned a parliamentary vote that blocked proceedings 4 years ago. The court ruled that MPs acted unlawfully when they rejected an independent panel report which said Mr. Ramaphosa should answer questions over the theft of more than $500,000 from his rural home. He denied wrongdoing and was never charged. But the opposition leader, Julius Malema, of the Economic Freedom Fighters told supporters Mr. Ramaphosa's position had become untenable.
5: Now it's for Ramaphosa to use his conscience and resign as the president of South Africa and go and face the impeachment with another president that is doing the work of president and doing the work of impeachment. He must concentrate on one.
2: State emergency services in Ukraine say they're battling a huge forest fire in the Chernobyl exclusion zone, the site of the world's worst nuclear accident. Strong winds, dry weather and landmines in some areas are complicating efforts to control the flames. The exclusion zone in the Kyiv region remains highly contaminated. BBC News. Taiwan's opposition-controlled parliament has approved extra defence spending of $25 billion. This is only about two-thirds of what President Lai Ching-te's government had requested to strengthen the island's military deterrence against China. Beijing sees Taiwan as a renegade province and has threatened to seize it by force. The games company Nintendo has warned it will have to raise the price of its Switch 2 console because of the increasing cost of memory chips. The rise of artificial intelligence has led to greater demand for high-performance hardware. Nintendo's rival Sony is also charging more for its PlayStation 5 and on Friday reported falling sales. However, Sony predicted an overall rise in its gaming income with the release of the latest Grand Theft Auto later this year. German police have freed two people from the vault of a bank in the western town of Zinzig, but found no sign of who was responsible for locking them up. The two were released unharmed. One is the driver of a money transport vehicle that was attacked earlier in the day. It's not clear whether anything was stolen from the bank. Jürgen Frachinger is a police spokesman.
6: A few minutes ago, members of the Special Operations Unit entered the bank and found two people inside the premises, apparently unharmed, who were locked in a room. No other people were found in the building. We currently assume that these individuals are the victims. No further suspects were found.
2: The Pentagon has begun releasing what it says are never-before-seen files on UFOs. It said Americans wanted more transparency in issues like aliens and extraterrestrial life, described by President Trump as complex and important matters. A new website has been unveiled housing the first tranche of declassified files. Contributing agencies include the FBI, NASA and National Intelligence. BBC News.
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8: The weekend is here, and Tank FM is keeping you informed of the latest weather conditions. Saturday's outlook is mostly sunny. Areas of morning frost about higher ground. Slight chance of a shower along the coastal fringe, near zero chance elsewhere. Kempsey 24 and Southwest Rocks 22 degrees. Sunday's forecast is partly cloudy. Patches of morning frost about higher ground. The chance of morning fog in the south. Medium chance of showers along the coastal fringe, slight chance elsewhere. Kempsey 24 and Southwest Rocks 21 degrees. Monday's weather information is cloudy with a high chance of showers. Kempsey 22 and Southwest Rocks 21 degrees. 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
1: The weekend is here, and Tank FM is keeping you informed of the latest weather conditions. Saturday's outlook is mostly sunny. Areas of morning frost about higher ground. Slight chance of a shower along the coastal fringe, near zero chance elsewhere. Kempsey 24 and Southwest Rocks 22 degrees. Sunday's forecast is partly cloudy. Patches of morning frost about higher ground. The chance of morning fog in the south. Medium chance of showers along the coastal fringe, slight chance elsewhere. Kempsey 24 and Southwest Rocks 21 degrees. Monday's weather information is cloudy with a high chance of showers. Kempsey 22 and Southwest Rocks 21 degrees. 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

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How

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3: BBC News with Sue Montgomery. The US Secretary of State says Washington is expecting a response today on the peace proposal it sent to Iran. Marco Rubio said he hoped Iran would make a serious offer. There have been fears that negotiations could fall apart due to clashes in the Strait of Hormuz. Mina Joshagani is from BBC Persian.
4: We know that Iranians are still reviewing that 14-point memorandum that is really only about the ceasefire and what to do with the Strait of Hormuz. And then within 30 days, we have time to talk about how you're going to talk about the nuclear program and the missile program and all of that things, which really brings us to the point zero before war.
3: Lebanon says five people have been killed by Israeli airstrikes in the south of the country. The health ministry said four people were killed in the town of Toura. Earlier, the civil defense agency said a rescuer was killed in what it called a targeted attack. Meanwhile, Hezbollah said it had launched missiles at a military base in northern Israel in retaliation for ongoing Israeli attacks. The Iranian-backed group and Israel agreed a truce last month, but fighting has continued. Britain's right-wing populist party Reform has won hundreds of seats in local elections. With more than half of England's local councils counted, the governing Labour Party and the main opposition Conservatives have suffered big losses. Labour says it's lost in Wales, where it's been in government since devolution nearly three decades ago. The leftist Green Party has also won increased support. Its leader, Zach Polanski, spoke to reporters after a Green victory in London.
5: Two-party politics is not just dying, it is dead and it is buried. And actually, whether it's here that Labour have been rejected or whether we're seeing around the country, it's very clear that the new politics is the Green Party versus Reform.
3: The South African President Cyril Ramaphosa faces possible impeachment after the Constitutional Court overturned a parliamentary vote that blocked proceedings 4 years ago. The court ruled that MPs acted unlawfully when they rejected an independent panel report which said Mr. Ramaphosa should answer questions over the theft of more than $500,000 from his rural home in 2020. Maine Jones reports from Johannesburg.
6: Reacting to the judgment, opposition leader Julius Malema of the left-wing Economic Freedom Fighters called for President Cyril Ramaphosa to resign and for Parliament to start impeachment proceedings against him. In 2024, Mr. Malema's party started the legal process which led to today's judgment. If Parliament complies with the ruling, it could lead to the President having to attend long and embarrassing impeachment hearings. Mr. Ramaphosa has repeatedly denied any wrongdoing and was never charged with any crime.
3: BBC News. At least 40 people have been killed in attacks by jihadists linked to the Islamic State group in eastern Congo. Local officials say fighters from the Allied Democratic Forces carried out raids this week in parts of North Kivu and Ituri provinces. The top court in the US state of Virginia has thrown out an attempt by the Democratic Party to redraw constituency boundaries. Voters had approved the proposal in a referendum. The new map would have boosted the Democrats' chances of winning majority in the US House of Representatives in November. Anthony Zarka reports from Virginia.
7: By a 4-3 vote, the Virginia court struck down the state's new congressional maps on procedural grounds. The state legislature, the majority said, had approved the April voter referendum after the start of early voting in last year's state elections in violation of Virginia's constitution. The new map would have given Democrats the advantage in 10 of the state's 11 congressional districts, an opportunity to flip four seats currently held by Republicans. Virginia's effort was a response to Republican moves to draw more favorable congressional lines in Texas, Missouri, and North Carolina.
3: Four men in Florida have been found guilty of plotting to assassinate Haiti's last democratically elected president, Jovenel Moïse, who was killed 5 years ago. Prosecutors said the men helped finance, organize, and coordinate the plot by recruiting former Colombian soldiers to carry out the attack. The Spanish football giants Real Madrid have fined two star players €500,000 each after a training ground bust-up that ended with one of them being treated in hospital for head injuries. Federico Valverde suffered a concussion that's ruled him out of playing for at least 10 days. He'd been in an altercation with the French international Aurélien Tchouaméni. BBC News.
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9: The weekend is here, and Tank FM is keeping you informed of the latest weather conditions. Saturday's outlook is mostly sunny. Areas of morning frost about higher ground. Slight chance of a shower along the coastal fringe, near zero chance elsewhere. Kempsey 24 and Southwest Rocks 22 degrees. Sunday's forecast is partly cloudy. Patches of morning frost about higher ground. The chance of morning fog in the south. Medium chance of showers along the coastal fringe, slight chance elsewhere. Kempsey 24 and Southwest Rocks 21 degrees. Monday's weather information is cloudy with a high chance of showers. Kempsey 22 and Southwest Rocks 21 degrees. 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
1: I gotcha! 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
3: BBC News with Sue Montgomery. Britain's Prime Minister Keir Starmer has suffered a major blow in his biggest electoral test since taking power 2 years ago. His governing Labour Party has lost large numbers of local council seats in England and has been forced from power in Wales for the first time since the National Parliament was set up there. Rob Watson reports.
4: This is looking like one of those seismic moments in British politics. Having dominated both national and local politics for 100 years, both Labour and the Conservatives are now in deep trouble all over the country. In the short term, the results put pressure on Prime Minister Keir Starmer, who is now fighting calls from within his party to go. Longer term, gains by the populists of left and right now give Reform and the Greens a major foothold in British politics, while the strong performances by nationalists in Scotland and Wales could raise questions about the constitutional settlement.
3: The US Secretary of State Marco Rubio says Washington is expecting a response today on the peace proposal it sent to Iran. He said he hoped Iran would make a serious offer. There's been speculation that negotiations could fall apart amidst ongoing clashes in the Strait of Hormuz. Here's Caroline Hawley.
5: Iran was already accusing the US of violating the ceasefire when Iranian media reported what it called sporadic new clashes in the Strait of Hormuz. The US military says one of its fighter jets fired at two empty oil tankers trying to dock at an Iranian port. It follows clashes overnight, which both sides accused the other of starting as they continue their separate blockades. It's not clear how any of this will affect attempts to reach an agreement to end what's been, for Donald Trump, a politically damaging war.
3: Lebanon says five people have been killed by Israeli airstrikes in the south. The health ministry said four people, including two women, were killed in the town of Tura. The top court in the US state of Virginia has thrown out an attempt by the Democratic Party to redraw constituency boundaries. Voters had approved the proposal in a referendum. Anthony Zerka reports from Virginia.
6: By a 4-3 vote, the Virginia court struck down the state's new congressional maps on procedural grounds. The state legislature, the majority said, had approved the April voter referendum after the start of early voting in last year's state elections in violation of Virginia's constitution. The new map would have given Democrats the advantage in 10 of the state's 11 congressional districts, an opportunity to flip four seats currently held by Republicans. Virginia's effort was a response to Republican moves to draw more favorable congressional lines in Texas, Missouri, and North Carolina.
3: World News from the BBC. At least 40 people have been killed in attacks by jihadists linked to the Islamic State group in eastern Congo. Local officials say fighters from the Allied Democratic Forces carried out raids between Wednesday and Thursday, burning and looting homes in parts of North Kivu and Ituri provinces. Four men in Florida have been found guilty of plotting to assassinate Haiti's last democratically elected president, Jovenel Moïse, who was killed in 2021. Prosecutors said the men helped finance, organize and coordinate the plot from Florida by recruiting former Colombian soldiers to carry out the attack. The defendants claim Mr. Moïse was already dead when the mercenaries arrived. German police have freed two people from the vault of a bank in the western town of Zinzig, but found no sign of who was responsible for locking them up. The two were released unharmed. One is the driver of a money transport vehicle was attacked in the morning. It's not clear whether anything was stolen. The Pentagon has begun releasing what it says are never-before-seen files on UFOs. It said Americans wanted more transparency on aliens and extraterrestrial life. Elettra Naismith has this report.
7: President Trump describes them as complex and important matters. Aliens, extraterrestrial life, and unidentified aerial phenomena. He made it a priority to declassify government files in February, shortly after Barack Obama sparked a surge in interest by telling a podcast host that aliens were real. He later clarified, saying there was no evidence they'd made contact during his presidency, but the truth is out there, and the Pentagon's brand new dedicated website can help you find it. The first tranche of files are there. More will follow from agencies including the FBI, NASA and National Intelligence.
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10: The weekend is here, and Tank FM is keeping you informed of the latest weather conditions. Saturday's outlook is mostly sunny. Areas of morning frost about higher ground. Slight chance of a shower along the coastal fringe, near zero chance elsewhere. Kempsey 24 and Southwest Rocks 22 degrees. Sunday's forecast is partly cloudy. Patches of morning frost about higher ground. The chance of morning fog in the south. Medium chance of showers along the coastal fringe, slight chance elsewhere. Kempsey 24 and Southwest Rocks 21 degrees. Monday's weather information is cloudy with a high chance of showers. Kempsey 22 and Southwest Rocks 21 degrees. 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

0: to The Wire, your independent national coverage of current affairs right across Australia on community and Indigenous radio. I'm Amir Shakur, coming to you from SIN in Melbourne, Victoria. And today on the show,
1: when you're talking to someone, it's this sort of sentiment that you've sort of got to prove yourself first. There isn't that inherent trust there. And then there's the sort of other piece, which is the social media.
0: A new study has found female political candidates face backlash from using negative language on the campaign trail.
2: The big changes that I think seem almost certain to take place now are changes to the income tax rules for private landlords.
0: Pressure is mounting on the federal government to deliver strong support for renters ahead of next week's budget. And later today...
3: Now you walk into the marketplace, look out at town and half the windows taken up with coal mine overburdens.
0: Australia's first climate change case to reach the High Court could shape how fossil fuel projects are assessed nationwide. We'll have this and more for you over the next half hour. A new study has found that female political candidates are punished for using negative language on the campaign trail. This means female candidates have disproportionately moderate how they speak. The Wire's Ruby Perriman spoke with Angelica Di Camillo, a Greens candidate running for Prahran in the upcoming Victorian state election, to unpack her experience with communication backlash.
1: I've been campaigning for quite a while now, and you can obviously see the difference in how the public will sort of take feedback from a male counterpart compared to a female counterpart like myself. And you really notice it in terms of people's engagement and their response and how inflamed it can be based on what you say.
4: So can you tell me a bit about your experience on the campaign trail? Have you received backlash like this around the language that you use?
1: Yes, and I'd say there's two parts to this. On the ground, when you're talking to someone, it's this sort of sentiment that you've sort of got to prove yourself first. There isn't that inherent trust there. And then there's the sort of other piece, which is the social media, which is just, the sexism that you see in that space is abhorrent. You just see the way that people instantly attack you and your character rather than what you've had to say, especially when it's critiquing something else.
4: So what do you see as the risk of female candidates' communication style being kind of socially restricted in this way, as you have to navigate around the backlash that you think you're going to get?
1: Definitely it makes it harder in terms of critiquing the current systems at play and current leaders and how we think that things could be done better. And then there's also piece around being a young woman and seeing how other women are treated in the space. You know, it's not a very inviting space that you'd want to walk into. So it's also just creating this culture of less and less women feeling comfortable in the space and feeling like they have a place there and being able to speak their minds and push for better in our communities.
4: What does all this mean for the upcoming Vic state election that you're running in?
1: I'm naturally a very optimistic, hopeful person, and so that's the vision that I do want to put forward. But in that, you still have to be able to critique the current systems. You should be able to say, this isn't good enough and we want better. I think in general, there's this sort of hopelessness that a lot of young people feel. You know, people are feeling like they're doing all the right things. They're going to uni, they're getting a job, they're sort of filling this social contract. And yet things are still so hard. Like people can't afford their rent. They feel like they can never afford a home because the living is so high. Plus this sort of sentiment around particularly women as well, feeling like they can't speak up and ask for better. That's a scary direction in terms of our communities feeling really fragmented.
4: That was Angelica Di Camillo, Greens candidate for Prahran in the upcoming Victorian state election. Her experience resonates with a new study led by Dr. Charles Crabtree into language on the campaign trail. Here's what Charles had to say about the gendered pressures on political communication.
5: Many times political parties can't fundamentally convince people that the world is in a different state than it actually is. People know the price of gas, the price of eggs. People know whether your country's at war or not. But there are ways in which parties can cast these things in a positive or negative light. So what kind of framing, emotional framing, they put around real world facts, figures, events. And we were curious how gender experiences or gender discrimination shape communications.
4: So your study has found that while male candidates benefit from using negative language to mobilize voters, female candidates using the same tactic face public backlash. Why is that?
5: Why? Well, it's a great question. I think women are placed in this position where they are expected to be more positive, to smile more. Right. And you hear this kind of narrative a lot. There'll be criticisms where people may not like women political candidates because they don't seem like cheerful enough or like happy enough or they're not smiling enough. And I think that why that underlying cultural expectation of like women positivity exists goes back to a long history of patriarchal attitudes. Broadly speaking, there are different social expectations for how women are supposed to interact with the world and interact with other individuals. And that what we're finding here is that when women engage in the same types of behaviors as men, so when they exhibit the same level of negativity, that they face significant punishment. And this is obviously unjust. But I think that this is also something that is markedly true online. So there's evidence from the eSafety Commissioner that in Australia, women are more likely to face gendered and sexual abuse online, especially if they're in public-facing roles. So I think that this research also connects with kind of the more generalized experience of women in online environments, which is that they're held to different standards than men. They receive more negative kind of feedback, more attacking feedback, that sort of thing. In the last couple of decades, Australia has made real progress on women's representation in terms of the number of political offices who are occupied by women. But I think what our study suggests is that although you may have progress in advances in some ways when it comes to gender equality, that there may be other aspects that still lag behind. We need to move beyond simply counting how many women are in certain contexts and thinking more deeply about how women are treated in those contexts and making sure that there's equality on that dimension as well.
0: That was Dr. Charles Crabtree, Senior Lecturer in Monash University's School of Social Science, speaking with The Wire's Ruby Perriman. With rents remaining at record highs ahead of next week's federal budget, pressure is mounting on the federal government to deliver stronger support for tenants and address Australia's ongoing housing affordability crisis. I spoke with housing policy expert and professor at the University of New South Wales, Hal Pawson, about what renters should be watching for in the budget.
2: Well, I think it seems pretty certain that there's going to be some significant housing announcements in the budget or changes to housing tax settings and maybe housing expenditure, but more likely to tax settings. And some of that is at least of interest to renters and, you know, indirectly relevant, I think. It's not going to change the situation overnight for people who are, you know, living in rental property and struggling to pay the current amount. But the big changes that I think seem almost certain to take place now are changes to the income tax rules for private landlords. And so we're talking about the tax breaks that are available to private landlords through the negative gearing rules and through the discount on the capital gains tax when you sell the property.
0: And what would actually count as a meaningful improvement in the housing affordability in this budget?
2: Tackling the tax breaks is really the most direct effect of that on the housing market will be on the value of private property, the value of housing on house prices. So that's relevant to some renters who are, you know, looking to make the step into home ownership. And over time, reducing tax breaks for private rent, private landlords is going to have some effect in moderating house prices, so making that a little bit easier. I think the only change which I could imagine that might make an immediate difference, or a difference in the short term to rental affordability, would be the possibility that there could be changes to rent assistance. Mm. Rent assistance is a national program. It's part of Social Security, and so it is something that sometimes is affected by budget and, you know, announcements in the federal budget. And two or three years ago, in 2023 and in 2024, the maximum payments on rent assistance were increased by a lot more than inflation. So that did have quite a noticeable effect, I think, in protecting low-income renters from the effects of rent inflation, which, you know, we all know has been unusually high in the last few years.
0: Should the focus be on direct support for tenants or on a boosting housing supply?
2: Well, I think boosting housing supply is a great aspiration, and it is certainly the thing that governments like to talk about and, you know, are focusing on in a huge amount over the last few years, the federal government and most of the states as well. Producing more housing is a way in the long term of moderating property prices and rents, but it's a very slow effect. That expanding house building is only going to have a very gradual effect on the rate of increase of prices and rents. So this is really the third area that we may see in the budget next week.
0: For you, what would be a clear signal that the government is treating the rental crisis as a priority?
2: Well, I think if they go through with these changes to the tax breaks for private landlords, I think that will be because this has been an ongoing controversy for decades but it's been resisted by governments of both, you know, political parties, both main parties. I think if we do in fact see significant reform reductions in the scale of those tax breaks, I think that will be it's quite a brave step, especially because before the last election, the Prime Minister said, "Well, we're not going to do that." So it's also changing. You know, it's government changing its mind and saying, well, we now think that, we told you something that we are going to deviate from now.
0: Housing policy expert and professor at University of New South Wales, Hal Pawson, speaking with The Wire. 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I'm Mina Shikuri in Melbourne. 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And to the other side of the country, to Goolaree in Broome, Western Australia. Australia's first climate change case to reach the High Court will be heard next week in a landmark legal battle over whether planning authorities must consider the local climate impacts of fossil fuel projects. I spoke with President of the Denman Aberdeen Musselwell Brook Scone Healthy Environment Group, Wendy Wales, whose community group is behind the case challenging the expansion of Mount Pleasant Coal Mine in New South Wales.
6: It's a substantial achievement, and while we'd rather not be going to the High Court, we think we have such a good case, and I guess we're pretty proud, really, to be able to defend our win in the Court of Appeals, and we're very well supported in evidence and very good legal team. And it means the world to me to be making some impact on addressing climate change.
0: How have the coal mining operations near your community changed, I guess, life in Upper Hunter?
6: I came here in 1995 to teach at Musselbrook High School. And one of the teachers was explaining early years that I was there, where Ben Gala would go. So we would look out the staff room and we'd look at the horizon, and I had no idea how to imagine a coal mine there. So that's how things have changed, you know. Now you walk into the marketplace, look out at town, and half the windows taken up with coal mine overburden. So that visual impact is very striking to anybody that's been here a long time. Plus, of course, the air quality issues that now are sort of intensified by having a coal mine upwind of town. So there's a whole health impact and a visual impact that wasn't here when I arrived. Plus, we've lost our night sky where I live. It's so much light at night. We get some noise here, but we're not badly affected by it at the moment.
0: Why was it important, I guess, for the local community group to bring this case rather than, you know, the government or larger organisations?
6: Well, we're on the ground, so we know what's happening. We feel it, we see it, we're experiencing the climate impacts here. Tony and I are both retired science teachers, so we're well versed in the scientific theories and just understanding the true nature of climate impacts. A local group, you know, it's pretty significant to have people in town that can recognise that this build-up, the build-up of the coal industry against the backdrop of knowing that climate change is happening.
0: What do you see as, I guess, the biggest risk if fossil fuel projects continue to be approved without considering the downstream of emissions?
6: It's kind of an opportunity for all of us to come together and find a way out of this. We're in trouble. We've had the floods, we've had the fires, and we've had the droughts, and we look like we're headed into another one. If we did everything today, that's we're only stopping things getting worse. So for every catastrophic event, people get knocked down, and some can get up and sort of pick up the pieces, and some are left floundering. And we've got too many people now that are being left behind already, you know, like instead of us progressing forward, working together and solving problems, we're actually busy fighting each other and trying to make the problem worse. It's really a big time for Australians to, especially people that understand the problem, and especially people that might be just going, well, what can I do? It's really time to pick up that effort and pick up on putting the effort in.
0: What outcome would you hope for, you know, taking the case to High Court?
6: Well, we hope to win, and we hope that this will give a lot more people more courage. It's an incremental thing. There's lots of things happening in the world globally. The International Court of Justice ruled that countries that were contributing to climate change may well be held to account legally down the track. This is something that we have to actually reckon with. And Australia's, you know, I grew up in a generous Australia that wanted to help other people and other countries and contribute to development. When we export coal, we're going to be importing climate disasters, and that to get out of coal, we really need to prioritise planning and properly fund the end of coal before events overtake us. That's pretty serious. And also, we will be suffering the climate impacts of this mine so much longer than the economic benefits, way beyond when we've spent the economic benefits. That climate impact is still going to be harrowing.
0: President of the environmental group, Wendy Wales, there speaking with The Wire. The Returning Indigenous Corporation is an Indigenous women-led not-for-profit organisation working with Evans Head all the way to Brisbane. The organization runs Dubai Bunja Lung Bush Food Youth Program for Indigenous girls aged 13 to 17. The program teaches culture and native bush foods, encouraging future career pathways in the industry, where less than 1% of native food businesses are Indigenous owned. The Wise contributor from Bay FM, Emma Settlefield-Smith, spoke with CEO Ella Bancroft about the program and its impact.
7: It's been in operation for about 18 months, where we take teenage girls on a ancestral permaculture program, essentially, permaculture being just Indigenous farming practice re-enlivened through different ways. Nadala Bartha is the program manager of that program. We operate it all over Bundjalung with a variety of different high schools. The girls learn things like beekeeping, cooking, medicine making, how to turn ancestral plants into cosmetics that are natural and healing for them. They also build out agroforestry bush gardens over the term. It's an 8-week program where we deliver about 4 to 6 a year across the region.
8: What inspired you to create the Dubai Bundjalung Bush Food Youth Program, and what were you hoping it would address in the community?
7: I think given in light of the current political climate and also just what's happened in the last 7 to 8 years across the global landscape, I think everyone can understand that food security is one of the most important things that we can be teaching our young people. With the rise of AI, we're finding that more young people are actually looking for more analog and tangible occupations that they can train themselves in. And so creating a program where we could give our Indigenous teenagers the opportunity to reclaim not only their culture, but their ancestral plants as part of their women's business, to be able to re-enliven them, to support country, to support community, but also to move into a health and wellness mindset that doesn't just center humans, but centers our entire kinship system.
8: And how come you chose to focus the group specifically on Indigenous girls between 13 and 17?
7: We find across the board that Year 9 seems to be the biggest dropout rate. And unfortunately, the Western high school system is failing us and our children. At this current stage in Australia, the bush food industry is dominated by non-Indigenous people. I think it's 99% of the industry is run by non-Indigenous people. So we're in a massive reclamation to take back not only our Indigenous foods, but our knowledge systems and give them to our young people so that they can rise up and be the people that are leading in this bush food industry, whether it be permaculture, whether it be creating cosmetics with bush food, whether it be cooking, culinary skills, or just tending to the land, or even just plant identification, running tours and teaching non-Indigenous people about our country.
8: What are the kinds of pathways or opportunities that you hope this program opens for the girls involved?
7: We at The Returning are setting up an Indigenous nursery here on the coast. So one of the job opportunities could be for those girls to go into training opportunities with us, employment opportunities on the nursery. It can then extend to land care, so regeneration teams heading out into country and replanting diverse native bushlands. It could be moving forward into running their own tours or programs around bush food, or joining other epic organisations in the area, such as Country as Teacher, Bunda Farm, Jugan Alliance, or the Returning Indigenous Corporation, just to name a few.
8: And from the girls who have already gone through the program, what are some of the success stories or changes that you've seen in them?
7: I think, interestingly, what we've found is an increase in confidence, which I think often happens with young Aboriginal people inside of the Western schooling system, is when you give them the ability to have cultural activities outside of that, they really build their confidence and their knowing and who they are, their sense of belonging, and validate them in their culture and know that it's something to be really proud of. We've also seen young girls step into leadership. So because they're given the ability to be in smaller groups out on country, learning their culture, they're stepping into more Indigenous leadership roles within their schools or coming forward with other project ideas. It is an opportunity for these young girls to critically think about things because we're stepping away from the screen and into tangible reality where they're working with their hands. They're able to walk on the lands of their ancestors and from

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1: And make them learn together. 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
2: 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I'm Amina Shakur, coming to you from SYN in Melbourne, Victoria. 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
3: Good morning, I'm David Cameron. Voters in the southern New South Wales seat of Farrer head to the polls today after their former MP, Suzanne Lee, resigned from Parliament after being dumped as Liberal leader. The main contest appears to be between One Nation's David Farley and Independent Michelle Millthorpe. Labor did not stand a candidate in today's by-election. Current opposition leader Angus Taylor admits the coalition has to win back voter confidence.
4: There's a range of factors. One of them is that we had two breakups in the space of less than a year between the Liberal Party and the National Party. But I tell you what, we are the parties that can get rid of a rotten Labor government.
3: The Australian Electoral Commission says around 40% of voters in Farrer have already cast their vote. A marine wildlife sanctuary has defended its animal welfare track record ahead of a protest today. With the details, Shannon Kirkwood.
5: A rally is being held outside the Coffs Coast Wildlife Sanctuary on the New South Wales North Coast this afternoon. The campaigners will be demanding the sanctuary empty the tanks and offer a better life for dolphins Jet, Bella and Zippy. They also want an end to profits from dolphin confinement, no circus-style performances or rides and swim with experiences. The Coffs Coast Wildlife Sanctuary says it has worked tirelessly to improve welfare standards, invest in rehabilitation and rescue programs, and evolve the facility into a not-for-profit organisation which is focused on conservation, education and marine wildlife rescue.
3: Early results from local elections in the UK show huge losses for the two traditional main parties, the governing Labor Party and the opposition Conservatives. The Prime Minister, Keir Starmer, says he takes responsibility but won't resign. The right-wing Reform Party is the biggest winner so far. Its leader, Nigel Farage, says the results signal a historic shift in British politics.
6: We've been so used to thinking about politics in terms of left and right. And yet what Reform are able to do is to win in areas that have always been conservative, but equally, we're proving in a big way, we can win in areas that Labour have dominated, frankly, since the end of World War I.
3: Still overseas, and South Africa's highest court has found that Parliament violated the Constitution by blocking moves to impeach President Cyril Ramaphosa 4 years ago. There had been calls for his impeachment over the theft of a large sum of money from his rural home. The BBC's Myeni Jones reports from Johannesburg.
7: Today's ruling is linked to a scandal dubbed Farmgate by local media, one of the biggest challenges to Mr. Ramaphosa's presidency. In 2022... an independent panel found evidence that the president may have committed misconduct by failing to declare the theft of over $500,000 in cash from his Palapala farm in the northern province of Limpopo. Opposition parties have accused Mr. Ramaphosa of failing to disclose where he received the cash. Mr. Ramaphosa has repeatedly denied any wrongdoing and was never charged with any crime. If Parliament complies with the ruling, it could lead to the president having to attend long and embarrassing impeachment hearings.
3: Sport, and in the NRL, an extra time win for the Parramatta Eels over the North Queensland Cowboys, 33 points to 30. Earlier, the Sydney Roosters downed the Gold Coast Titans, 28 to 12. In the AFL, a win for the Brisbane Lions over Carlton, 100 to 89. A 2-point win for the Western Bulldogs over Port Adelaide, 74 to 72.
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9: The weekend is here, and Tank FM is keeping you informed of the latest weather conditions. Saturday's outlook is mostly sunny. Areas of morning frost about higher ground. Slight chance of a shower along the coastal fringe, near zero chance elsewhere. Kempsey 24 and Southwest Rocks 22 degrees. Sunday's forecast is partly cloudy. Patches of morning frost about higher ground. The chance of morning fog in the south. Medium chance of showers along the coastal fringe, slight chance elsewhere. Kempsey 24 and Southwest Rocks 21 degrees. Monday's weather information is cloudy with a high chance of showers. Kempsey 22 and Southwest Rocks 21 degrees. In community news, thinking about becoming a Lifeline volunteer telephone crisis supporter? 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
3: The weekend is here, and Tank FM is keeping you informed of the latest weather conditions. Saturday's outlook is mostly sunny. Areas of morning frost about higher ground. Slight chance of a shower along the coastal fringe, near zero chance elsewhere. Kempsey 24 and Southwest Rocks 22 degrees. Sunday's forecast is partly cloudy. Patches of morning frost about higher ground. The chance of morning fog in the south. Medium chance of showers along the coastal fringe, slight chance elsewhere. Kempsey 24 and Southwest Rocks 21 degrees. Monday's weather information is cloudy with a high chance of showers. Kempsey 22 and Southwest Rocks 21 degrees. In community news, thinking about becoming a Lifeline volunteer telephone crisis supporter? 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

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Up city streets, down winding roads.

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3: Good morning, I'm David Cameron. Iran's foreign minister has accused the United States of sacrificing diplomacy for what he termed unwise adventurism. In a social media post, Abbas Araghchi said every time a diplomatic solution was on the table, Washington opted for a reckless military adventure. Earlier, both sides blamed each other for a military clash in the Strait of Hormuz. The fighting happened despite a ceasefire, which President Donald Trump insists is still intact. Here's the BBC's Jeremy Bowen.
4: It just shows the fragility of the process. The fact that I would say that a big flare-up in the war, bigger than what we've just seen, is only a serious incident away because of the situation there, the fact that there is so much military power there. So where are we at? Well, I think both sides want a deal. The thing is, they don't want the deal that the other one is offering.
3: Voters in the southern New South Wales seat of Farrer head to the polls today. The federal by-election was prompted by the resignation of former Liberals leader Suzanne Lee. Long seen as a coalition stronghold, there are 12 candidates contesting Farrer. The main contest appears to be between One Nation's David Farley and Independent Michelle Millthorpe. Labor did not stand a candidate. The Australian Electoral Commission says around 40% of voters have cast their vote early. A celebration of history, culture and civic life is being held at Melbourne's Royal Exhibition Building this weekend. The event is commemorating 125 years since the opening of Australia's Federal Parliament on May 9th in 1901. Speaking to National Radio News, Museum Victoria's Dr. Michelle Stevenson says that opening was a major moment in Australian history.
5: The opening of Australia's very first federal parliament was held at the Royal Exhibition Building in Melbourne. So it was the moment when our first federal parliament was sworn into office. So it really marks the beginning of Australia as a nation.
3: A new report has found Australians don't trust artificial intelligence. The Tech Policy Design Institute survey found 44% of people say they have little or no trust AI will be used responsibly. Co-founder Johanna Weaver says Australians aren't resistant to the technology, they just want to see appropriate safeguards in place.
6: It's not that they're anti-AI, they just want reassurance that when they use AI, it will be used fairly. And if something goes wrong, that someone will be held accountable. So 85% of Australians support the government intervening to make that happen.
3: Britain's Prime Minister Keir Starmer has suffered a major blow in his biggest electoral test since taking power 2 years ago. His governing Labor Party has lost large numbers of local council seats in England and has been forced from power in Wales for the first time since the National Parliament was set up there. Voters have dropped support for the major parties, turning to alternatives like Reform and the Greens. Sport and the Parramatta Eels have come from behind and claimed a Golden Point NRL win over the North Queensland Cowboys 33-30. Earlier, the Sydney Roosters downed the Gold Coast Titans 28-12. In the AFL, the Brisbane Lions held off Carlton to take a 100-89-point victory, a thrilling 2-point win for the Western Bulldogs over Port Adelaide 74-72. At Adelaide Oval.
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1: The weekend is here, and Tank FM is keeping you informed of the latest weather conditions. Saturday's outlook is mostly sunny. Areas of morning frost about higher ground. Slight chance of a shower along the coastal fringe, near zero chance elsewhere. Kempsey 24 and Southwest Rocks 22 degrees. Sunday's forecast is partly cloudy. Patches of morning frost about higher ground. The chance of morning fog in the south. Medium chance of showers along the coastal fringe, slight chance elsewhere. Kempsey 24 and Southwest Rocks 21 degrees. Monday's weather information is cloudy with a high chance of showers. Kempsey 22 and Southwest Rocks 21 degrees. In community news, thinking about becoming a Lifeline volunteer telephone crisis supporter? 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
1: The weekend is here, and Tank FM is keeping you informed of the latest weather conditions. Saturday's outlook is mostly sunny. Areas of morning frost about higher ground. Slight chance of a shower along the coastal fringe, near zero chance elsewhere. Kempsey 24 and Southwest Rocks 22 degrees. Sunday's forecast is partly cloudy. Patches of morning frost about higher ground. The chance of morning fog in the south. Medium chance of showers along the coastal fringe, slight chance elsewhere. Kempsey 24 and Southwest Rocks 21 degrees. Monday's weather information is cloudy with a high chance of showers. Kempsey 22 and Southwest Rocks 21 degrees. In community news, thinking about becoming a Lifeline volunteer telephone crisis supporter? 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

Join the celebrations as the Kempsey Sporting Car Club marks an incredible 70 years, from 1956 to 2026. 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

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And on the wallaby to freedom, most of us came home. From the fighting of Coral, the bloodshed of Blantyre, the hell of Balmoral.

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1: The weekend is here, and Tank FM is keeping you informed of the latest weather conditions. Saturday's outlook is mostly sunny. Areas of morning frost about higher ground. Slight chance of a shower along the coastal fringe, near zero chance elsewhere. Kempsey 24 and Southwest Rocks 22 degrees. Sunday's forecast is partly cloudy. Patches of morning frost about higher ground. The chance of morning fog in the south. Medium chance of showers along the coastal fringe, slight chance elsewhere. Kempsey 24 and Southwest Rocks 21 degrees. Monday's weather information is cloudy with a high chance of showers. Kempsey 22 and Southwest Rocks 21 degrees. 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
3: Good morning, I'm David Cameron. Polls have opened in the southern New South Wales seat of Farrer, where a federal by-election's being held after former MP Suzanne Lee resigned from Parliament after she was dumped as Liberal leader. The Australian Electoral Commission says around 40% of enrolled voters in Farrer have already cast their vote using postal and pre-polling options. The main contest appears to be between One Nation's David Farley and Independent Michelle Millthorpe. Labor did not stand a candidate in today's by-election. Current opposition leader Angus Taylor admits the coalition has to win back voter confidence.
4: There's a range of factors. One of them is that we had two breakups in the space of less than a year between the Liberal Party and the National Party. But I tell you what, we are the parties that can get rid of a rotten Labor government.
3: US Secretary of State Marco Rubio says Washington is expecting a response from Iran within the next 24 hours to its latest proposal to end the war. Iranian forces have clashed with the US in the Gulf, with both sides blaming each other for an exchange of fire. Marco Rubio says he hopes the response from Iran on their proposal will be reasonable.
5: We're expecting a response from them today at some point. We have not received that yet, as you know, in the last hour, but perhaps that will come. Their system is still highly fractured and a bit dysfunctional as well, so that may be serving as an impediment. I hope it's a serious offer. I really do.
3: Australians are ready to use artificial intelligence, but a lack of trust is holding them back. A survey by the Tech Policy Design Institute has found just 1% of Australians have complete trust in AI, while 44% say they have little or no trust it will be used responsibly. The Institute's Johanna Weaver says many want to see the government step in to provide more guide rails for the technology.
6: Things the government can be doing is making clearer to Australians how existing laws already apply to artificial intelligence. They need to follow through on promised reforms like privacy and digital duty of care. And we also recommend that they ensure that we've got consistency for businesses that are operating across multiple different sectors.
3: The Pentagon has begun releasing what it says are never-before-seen files on UFOs. It says Americans want more transparency on investigations into aliens, the BBC's Electra Naismith reports.
7: President Trump describes them as complex and important matters. Aliens, extraterrestrial life, and unidentified aerial phenomena. He made it a priority to declassify government files in February, shortly after Barack Obama sparked a surge in interest by telling a podcast host that aliens were real. He later clarified, saying there was no evidence they'd made contact during his presidency. But the truth is out there, and the Pentagon's brand new dedicated website can help you find it. The first tranche of files are there. More will follow from agencies including the FBI, NASA, and National Intelligence.
3: Ukraine and Russia have agreed to swap 1,000 prisoners of war as part of a deal that includes a three-day truce. Russia had called for a temporary ceasefire during annual commemorations to mark the end of the Second World War. Sport and the first legs of the A-League men's soccer semi-finals will be played today. Auckland host Adelaide United, then premiers the Newcastle Jets face Sydney FC.
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0: Southwest Rocks Surf Club is hosting the beachside markets at the picturesque Horseshoe Bay Reserve. The markets will be operating from 8 a.m. to 1 p.m. with the next one on Saturday 9th of May. 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
3: BBC News with Sue Montgomery. Britain's Prime Minister Keir Starmer has been dealt a major blow in his biggest electoral test since taking power 2 years ago. His Labour Party has hemorrhaged support in England and suffered an historic defeat in Wales. Ukraine and Russia have agreed to swap 1,000 prisoners of war as part of a deal that includes a 3-day truce. Russia had called for a temporary ceasefire during annual commemorations marking the end of the Second World War. The US has confirmed it will facilitate 2 days of intensive talks between Lebanon and Israel next Thursday and Friday. A shaky ceasefire officially remains in place, but both Israel and Hezbollah have continued to carry out attacks. The top court in the US state of Virginia has thrown out an attempt by the Democratic Party to redraw constituency boundaries in their favour. Voters had approved the proposal in a referendum. Colombia has suspended arrest warrants for 29 members of the powerful Clan del Golfo.

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1: It's in parts of North Kivu and Ituri provinces. Real Madrid have fined two star players, Federico Valverde and Aurelien Tchouaméni, €500,000 each. They'd been in an altercation that ended with Valverde needing hospital treatment. BBC News. Well,
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3: 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The latest weather is next.
4: The weekend is here, and Tank FM is keeping you informed of the latest weather conditions. Saturday's outlook is mostly sunny. Areas of morning frost about higher ground. Slight chance of a shower along the coastal fringe, near zero chance elsewhere. Kempsey 24 and Southwest Rocks 22 degrees. Sunday's forecast is partly cloudy. Patches of morning frost about higher ground. The chance of morning fog in the south. Medium chance of showers along the coastal fringe. Slight chance elsewhere. Kempsey 24 and Southwest Rocks 21 degrees. Monday's weather information is cloudy with a high chance of showers. Kempsey 22 and Southwest Rocks 21 degrees. In community news, thinking about becoming a Lifeline volunteer telephone crisis supporter? 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This is where we live.

The love of field and coppice, of green and shaded lanes, of ordered woods and gardens is running in your veins. Strong love of grey-blue distance, brown streams and soft, dim skies. I know but cannot share it, my love is otherwise. I love a sunburnt country, a land of sweeping plains, of ragged mountain ranges, of droughts and flooding rains. I love her far horizons, I love her jewel sea, her beauty and her terror, the wide brown land for me. The stark white ring-barked forests, all tragic to the moon, the sapphire misted mountains, the hot gold hush of noon. Green tangle of the brushes where lithe lianas coil, and orchids deck the treetops, and ferns the warm dark soil. Core of my heart, my country, her pitiless blue sky, when sick at heart, around us we see the cattle die. But then the grey clouds gather, and we can bless again the drumming of an army, the steady, soaking rain. Core of my heart, my country, land of the rainbow gold, for flood and fire and famine she pays us back threefold. Over the thirsty paddocks watch, after many days, the filmy veil of greenness that thickens as we gaze. An opal-hearted country, a willful, lavish land. All you who have not loved her, you will not understand. Though earth holds many splendors, wherever I may die, I know to what brown country my homing thoughts will fly.

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1: At the Bobble Wobble wedding, oh, they came from far and wide. The girls to show their dresses and the blokes to kiss the bride. The service was all dignified and everything was slow until the wedding breakfast went.

0: 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And waking as the sun got up, the bridegroom nearly cried. His honeymoon had started and he couldn't find his bride. All the joy, all the fun, once the Bobble Wobble wedding had begun.
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3: Good morning, I'm David Cameron. The Deputy Prime Minister has denied claims the government is assisting the wives of Islamic State fighters who've returned to Australia. Three of the women who returned from a Syrian refugee camp have since been charged over their alleged links to the terror group. Another woman who returned to Melbourne and was not arrested is an Australian citizen and as such could be eligible for a range of support payments such as childcare and rental assistance. Richard Marles has told the Today Show that's speculation. But to date, taxpayers have not been funding the women's repatriation to Australia.
4: I mean, you're speculating about it. I'm making it really clear that they've not received any taxpayer support.
5: Will they, though?
4: They've not been repatriated. Well, they've not received any assistance from the government in terms of being repatriated back to Australia.
3: Polls have opened for today's by-election in the southern New South Wales seat of Farrer. Once considered a safe coalition seat, the main contest appears to be between One Nation's David Farley and Independent Michelle Millthorpe. A commemoration of 125 years of Australia's Federal Parliament is underway as Melbourne's Royal Exhibition Building hosts a weekend of public events to mark the anniversary. Prime Minister Anthony Albanese will be speaking later this morning. Dr. Michelle Stevenson from Museums Victoria says the Royal Exhibition Building has played a major role in Australia's cultural life over many years.
6: It's been used for everything from flower and garden shows to fashion shows, hosted the opening of Federal Parliament, was home to the first aquarium in the Southern Hemisphere, Spanish Influenza Hospital, was home to some of the events during the 1956 Olympic Games. So you name it, this building has a story to tell about it.
3: Results from local council elections in England show huge losses for the two traditional main parties, the governing Labor Party and the opposition Conservatives. Labor has also lost control of the Welsh Parliament after almost 30 years. The Prime Minister Keir Starmer says he takes responsibility for his party's losses but won't resign.
7: And I'm not going to walk away from those challenges and plunge the country into chaos.
3: Ukraine and Russia have agreed to a large swap of prisoners of war. The BBC's Steve Rosenberg reports.
8: The ceasefire will last 3 days. In that time, Russia and Ukraine will carry out an exchange of prisoners, 1,000 from each side. The start of the ceasefire coincides with the May 9th holiday in Russia, the annual commemoration of the defeat of Nazi Germany. This year's Victory Day parade in Moscow has been scaled back. Unlike in previous years, there'll be no display of military hardware. The Russian authorities had feared that Ukraine would try to attack the parade. To make Russia look weak, President Zelensky issued a decree permitting a parade in Moscow. It stated that Ukrainian weapons would not target Red Square.
3: Sport and the Parramatta Eels have come from behind and claimed a Golden Point NRL win over the North Queensland Cowboys, 33-30. Earlier, the Sydney Roosters downed the Gold Coast Titans, 28-12. In the AFL, the Brisbane Lions held off Carlton to take a 100-89-point victory. A thrilling two-point win for the Western Bulldogs over Port Adelaide, 74-72. At Adelaide Oval.
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10: The weekend is here, and Tank FM is keeping you informed of the latest weather conditions. Saturday's outlook is mostly sunny. Areas of morning frost about higher ground. Slight chance of a shower along the coastal fringe, near zero chance elsewhere. Kempsey 24 and Southwest Rocks 22 degrees. Sunday's forecast is partly cloudy. Patches of morning frost about higher ground. The chance of morning fog in the south. Medium chance of showers along the coastal fringe, slight chance elsewhere. Kempsey 24 and Southwest Rocks 21 degrees. Monday's weather information is cloudy with a high chance of showers. Kempsey 22 and Southwest Rocks 21 degrees. In community news, thinking about becoming a Lifeline volunteer telephone crisis supporter? 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
5: For the latest library tales with our librarians telling us what's happening at Kempsey Shire's libraries.
0: Welcome to another edition of Library Tales, and in the studio today I have Andrew from Kempsey Shire Library. Welcome, Andrew.
11: Thank you. How have you been?
0: Oh, good as could be expected.
11: Excellent.
0: Under these excellent circumstances, what's happening at Kempsey Shire's Library?
11: I just thought I'd cover today or some upcoming events. We've got a Tech Savvy Seniors, so for our older members and not so older members of the community, on Tuesday the 12th of May between 10 and 12, which is an introduction to smartphones. Probably if you're a bit like me, you don't know the true value of what your phone can do, so it's a fairly basic introduction to smartphones, but just shows you some hints and tips and tricks to get the most out of that device you've got in your hand.
0: Yeah, I learned a few things about mine I didn't know yesterday.
11: It is amazing what they can do and the technology that's out there, and, you know, if people can learn just a little bit more to get what they can get out of their phone, yeah, that's good for them. You've spent the money, so use it to the capacity that it's there.
0: Use it to the full, yeah. Yes, why not?
11: So that's on Tuesday the 12th of May. There will be bookings taken online or give us a call and, we can book you in. One other thing we have got coming up is an upcycling workshop. That's not until June, and it's in conjunction with Midwaste. So it's going to be one of those, come visit, be a part of the class, see what you can do with stuff you may well have thrown out or put into recycling. All right, yeah, so with the upcycling workshop, what Midwaste and the library will be concentrating on is, you know, what you can do with things you may well have thrown out or put in the bin, clothing, little things like buttons or stuff that does have another life. So a presenter from Midwaste will help us and show us what we can do with some of the stuff that we probably may consider is not worth keeping.
0: Repurposing.
11: Yes, repurposing.
0: Yes.
11: Or upcycling. Is one of those.
0: Making more use of things you thought you didn't have any more uses for.
11: Yeah, exactly. Yeah. Exactly. One other partnership we're working on is with Kempsey High School, and we're hosting a student-led coffee van at the library. So kids from, you know, or young adults from Kempsey High will be coming down to the libraries on a Friday. What it is allowing them some first-hand experience running their own coffee establishment. So the school has set up a van and the kids will come down and make coffees for everyone. So everyone in the community is most welcome, and we'll provide more information when we've got exact dates. But that's something exciting, partnership with the local young adults outside the library.
0: Yeah, that's excellent.
11: Some of the other things that we'd like to hear from our readers, but also our local residents, is what you want from your library. You know, it's not just about books, it's not just about accessing the internet, but if you've got any recommendations, it is your library, so we want to be able to provide resources that best suit the community. We're always adding new fiction, but, you know, it's good to know what people out there want, and, you know, if you're not a regular user of the library or you haven't been in for a while, pop in and say hello and let us know what sort of things you're interested in. We don't necessarily know if there are beekeepers out there who really want to know a bit more about keeping bees, or if you've got a cat that needs some assistance. You know, the resources are there. So, you know, if you've got an interest maybe a little bit quirky or something that other people don't do and you want some more information, we can either provide that to you electronically or get some resources in to share that interest in the wider community.
12: Point you in the right direction?
11: Yeah. A lot of the interest recently has been around TV series tie-ins, books based or TV shows that have been made from books. I personally always think the book is better than the TV show, but you know, that's it's up to you to decide. But you know, things like Bridgerton and Heated Rivalry, Lee Child's Jack Reacher books, and probably a lot of people will have seen Aussie author Trent Dalton's Boy Swallows Universe. So you know, if you're interested in the TV series, we may well have access to that either electronically or on a DVD, but we've also got the books, so you know, it's a really good tie-in if you're interested in those sorts of things. One of the other new initiatives, or relatively new initiatives, that we have is Fast Track Fiction. So often you'll see brand new fiction that is really, really popular and you might put it on reserve and it takes 2 or 3 months for you to get it. The library may have 6 or 7 copies, but there might be 80 people waiting. So with Fast Track Fiction, what we've done is we've purchased some new resources or new popular fiction that we allow for a 2-week loan period only. They're not able to be renewed, so it's first in, best dressed. If you see it on the shelf, you can borrow it. 2 weeks, no renewals, and you can't reserve it. So it's one way for people to get that fiction fairly quickly, and it really is a luck of the draw. So it's also something that entices you to pop into the library more often to see if that Fast Track Fiction is there. So it just means that people don't have to wait as long for popular titles.
12: It's a quick turnaround thing.
11: Yeah. Really quick turnaround. And you know, most people who are keen readers will go through a novel fairly quickly. So in some cases it's back in a couple of days or within the week. So so that's a good thing. It's really been off the back of people wanting to access new resources quicker than, you know, having to wait for so long.
12: Sure.
11: Manga and graphic novels remain popular, especially with teen boys, and we're adding the collection to keep up with new releases and interests. So again, manga based on Japanese anime primarily, it actually is really good because it gets readers who may not necessarily like reading lots of words, that if you don't know what anime manga books are, they're more like cartoons, but they're a bit more wordy. So yeah, that's another thing that we're really keeping on top of. And I suppose just quickly a reminder to everyone that we do provide library services here in Kempsey at Southwest Rocks, Stewart's Point. We've got the mobile library van that goes out to Crescent Head and to Hat Head. And a lot of people may not know that we actually do visit the smaller schools around the Shire, so Kinchula, Smithtown, Gladstone, Greenhill, Willawarren and Bellbrook. So that's good for the kids. Yes, they do have their own libraries at the schools, but it's good to get a bit of variety and some resources and pop in and see what's inside the mobile van. And of course, we also deliver to aged care facilities and to private homes for those people who can't physically get into the library or want to read, but for whatever reason may not be able to for a short time, or for just physically can't get into the library. So so that's another service that we provide.
12: And of course, you can always go to the website.
11: Yep.
12: As well.
11: Website via Council's website. So pop on to kempsey.nsw.gov.au and you'll see the link there to the library. You'll be able to access not only your personal library record with your PIN number, and if anyone needs to know what their PIN number it is, it's generally your date of birth. And you can also access online resources there, ebooks, audiobooks, and we also do TV streaming services similar to what you can buy commercially. But so pop on and have a look.
12: Yes, I think that's excellent what Kempsey Shire Library is providing for our community. I think it's fantastic.
11: Yep, pop on in and visit us.
12: Yes, take advantage of it, people.
11: Beautiful.
12: Andrew, thanks very much for coming and talking
11: excellent.
12: To us today.
11: Thank you. Thanks for the opportunity.
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0: 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The markets will be operating from 8 a.m. to 1 p.m. with the next one on Saturday 9th of May. 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
1: 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I was sitting

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0: Kirk Pengilly of INXS for RAD, recording artists, actors and athletes against drink driving. Music's one of the most important things in my life, but nothing's more important than life itself. When you drink and drive, you're not only risking your life, but the lives of everybody on the road. So when you're having a few drinks, make sure you plan ahead. Arrange for someone who won't drink to be your designated driver, or keep enough change for a taxi. Remember, music lives, you should too.
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3: Good morning, I'm David Cameron. Voting is underway in the southern New South Wales seat of Farrer. The federal by-election was prompted by the resignation of former Liberals leader Suzanne Lee. The main contest appears to be between One Nation's David Farley and Independent Michelle Millthorpe. Labor did not stand a candidate. The Australian Electoral Commission says around 40% of voters have cast their vote early. The Governor-General will be presiding over a debate at the Melbourne's Royal Exhibition Building this weekend. The debate is part of events to mark 125 years since the opening of Australia's Federal Parliament. Head of History and Technology at Museums Victoria, Dr. Michelle Stevenson, told National Radio News it's an opportunity for the community to celebrate the milestone and to showcase significant historical objects.
4: So we've got the state landau, which carried the Duke and Duchess through the streets of Melbourne to the Royal Exhibition Building for the opening on the 9th of May, 125 years ago. We'll also be celebrating Victoria's incredible diverse community, everything from African drumming.